0: For Tuesday, June 16th, this is Jeremy Hill with the news.
1: This is RSI News.
0: Slovakia and India elevate relations to strategic partnership during Modi visit. Slovak and Czech parliaments to deepen cooperation with new Czechoslovak Mutuality Award. Slovak universities see 40% rise in research and creative output quality, new evaluation shows. Slovak and Czech parliamentary leaders have agreed to deepen cooperation during an upcoming visit by Speaker of the Slovak Parliament, Richard Raši, to the Czech Republic, where he will meet Czech Chamber of Deputies Speaker Tomio Okamura to discuss energy policy, EU coordination, artificial intelligence regulation, and industrial cooperation, while also signing a new memorandum establishing a Czechoslovak Mutuality Award to recognize individuals contributing to bilateral relations. Raši emphasized the continued closeness between the two countries, stating, "Although we are two sovereign states, we remain the closest partners historically, culturally, and humanly." A new evaluation of Slovak research and artistic output shows a significant improvement in performance across nearly all public universities and research institutions compared to 2022, with overall quality rising by 40%. The assessment, which analyzed 6,750 outputs and involved 169 international experts from 23 countries, found widespread gains across disciplines, with Education Minister Tomáš Drucker noting, "We did not record any significant decline compared to the previous measurement." According to the report, institutions such as the University of Economics in Bratislava, the University of Žilina, and the Slovak University of Agriculture in Nitra saw the strongest growth, while fields like engineering, law, and psychology also recorded major improvements. The results will directly influence funding, as half of public financing for science and arts at universities will now be linked to this performance-based evaluation system. Slovakia is investing nearly 14 million euros to make around 210 kilometers of rivers passable again by removing barriers, building fish passes, and improving flood protection and water quality, the Environment Ministry said. The projects, funded mainly through EU resources, include work on rivers such as the Hron, Žitava, and Poprad, as well as major revitalization of the Morava River, which was completed ahead of schedule and under budget. Officials say the measures will improve biodiversity and ecosystem connectivity, with Slovak Water Management Enterprise Director Jozef Moravčík stressing that all of these projects are a significant contribution to nature conservation, fisheries, and the sustainable use of water courses. The 14th edition of the radio festival Zázračný Orešok, Book and Radio, Radio and Book in Piešťany, will bring a record program of children's and youth radio productions, with 24 competing works, 4 categories, and 45 young jurors participating alongside an expert panel. The festival, organized by Slovak Television and Radio, STVR, and regional partners, will expand its focus this year with a new competition category for teenagers aged 15 to 18. Aimed at offering more challenging content and engaging younger audiences in critical discussion of radio drama. "Their opinion matters to us. They are also our target group," said STVR's Zuzana Belkova, highlighting the importance of involving teenage jurors.
1: Topical issue.
0: India and Slovakia agreed to upgrade their relationship during the first official visit of Indian Prime Minister Narendra Modi to Slovakia, with both sides describing the talks as a step towards a more strategic partnership. Slovak President Peter Pellegrini said the visit marks a new phase in ties, stating, "Today, however, we are creating a more complex framework of our cooperation built on trust, predictability, and concrete projects," while also stressing Slovakia's strengths in industry, automotive production, energy, and technology as key areas for future collaboration. The visit resulted in the signing of multiple memoranda covering defense, digital technologies, education, research, and labor mobility, alongside discussions on artificial intelligence, space cooperation, and global security issues. Modi said the agreements open new opportunities for cooperation in the fields of digital public infrastructure and emphasize shared goals in innovation and development. Both sides also highlighted the importance of expanding trade and investment, deepening EU-India economic ties, and promoting peaceful resolution of global conflicts, with Modi adding that, in this context, we will work together to strengthen global efforts.
2: The news was compiled from Slovak press agencies and other media. To see the latest news, please visit our website, enrsi.stvr.sk, or listen to our Slovakia Today program on air.

0: Welcome to Slovakia Today on Radio Slovakia International. I'm your host, Ben Pasco. With me, as usual, for this Tuesday edition is Romana Šunduliková at the sound desk. Recently, the 6th annual Artisan Food Festival, Degustorium, took place at the Ekocentrum Žito v Sipke in Moravské Leskovce, which is a small town near Trenčín, which is this year's European Capital of Culture. Before we get down to the main theme of today's show, which is slow food in Slovakia today, I just want to mention the Žito v Sipke, which is described as a new place for nature and culture to come together. It's a former granary that was transformed into a new education and community center where nature, art, and knowledge sharing come together. This is another one of the many independent centers across the country working hard to make Slovakia today a better place for all. They offer exhibits, performances, courses, events, educational visits for school children, as well as this year's Degustorium. Degustorium is a biannual festival organized by Slow Food Pressburg, the goal of which is to connect producers of quality food and those who are somehow related to their production with the consumers for whom quality is the dominant priority. In addition to panel discussions, tastings, lectures, workshops, there's also a market which gives consumers the opportunity to meet many artisanal producers who are not so easy to meet in the normal supermarket. The location of Degustorium changes every 2 years as a way to highlight interesting locations, successful communities, and inspire people to travel around different regions of Slovakia. I think it's important that before I take you around this year's Degustorium, we discuss slow food. What does this mean? Well, obviously, it's a reaction to fast food, and more importantly, to the speed in which we live in today. But it's more than that. Slow food is an international movement in more than 160 countries around the world. To quote their website, it is committed to the preservation of culture and local culinary traditions with the aim of reviving interest in the origins and flavors of the food we bring to the table. It seeks to raise awareness of how our food behavior affects production processes and, as a result, our ecosystems. It advocates for the rights to good food for all and calls for responsibility for our heritage, for the preservation of biodiversity, culture, and knowledge. There are three important tenets of slow food. Good food consists of fresh, high-quality ingredients, local and seasonal, tastes good, and benefits our health. It is clean because it has been grown or produced in a sustainable way, respecting the environment, animals, and local communities, and fair, adequate valuation of artisanal production and fair conditions for everyone, for farmers, producers, and of course, consumers. To find out more about slow food in Degustorium, I met with the organizer of Degustorium, Petra Molnarova.
1: I'm the convivium leader of Slow Food Pressburg. It's a local organization and they make the part of Slow Food International.
0: Let's begin with then, what is slow food? How do you define slow food?
1: Slow food is a big movement who focused on small farmers and producers. They are producing of traditional way, artisanal food in all the world.
0: And so Slow Food is a worldwide organization. You have Slow Food Pressburg and you organize Degustorium. And what was Degustorium?
1: Degustorium is a small festival dedicated to artisanal food.
0: What does it mean, artisanal food?
1: Artisanal food are the products. They are produced on a traditional way, by hand, and of natural way.
0: And is slow food a luxury, or is it a way of life, or how does somebody follow slow food rules? What does it mean?
1: Slow food products are usually understood like luxury food, but the food the farmers are producing on natural way, without chemicals, and of traditional way, needs time. And time has cost, yeah. But I think it's highest value and is very important for our healthy life to choose the healthy, natural, and good food. And this is slow food about.
0: Are slow food and bio food the same thing?
1: Yes, But it's not necessary that the products have the bio certification. It's important to control personally the farmers and the producers. How is the producing way? But isn't necessary to have a certification like bio or other one.
0: And so if somebody wants to live a slow food lifestyle, what does this mean? How do you follow slow food rules, or what can somebody do to follow slow food?
1: We need to choose the most direct way to buy the products. The best way is going to the farmers directly on their farm and buy there, or find a local farmers market and speak with the producers, with farmers about the food, and this is slow life. Slow living is go slowly and thinking about all that we do.
0: So making your decisions based on where the food comes from, who makes it, and is it easy to live slow?
1: I think yes, but we need more time.
0: At Degustorium, I also met Victoria Smelkova, who is the regional coordinator for Central and Eastern Europe of Slow Food International. I asked her to define for us what slow food is.
2: Slow food is a story about food that is good, clean, and fair for all.
0: And is slow food a luxury, or is slow food our future?
2: Slow food is not a luxury, and it's not an elite society. It's not nostalgia about the past. It's our investment into the future.
0: And so if somebody wants to follow the slow food rules or live slow food, how do you start doing this?
2: We can follow slow food or we can do slow food. If a person is a chef, a producer, a teacher, a scientist, they can practice slow food in their everyday life. So they cannot look at the product as food as a commodity. They can look at food as a story and as part of culture, as part of the traditions, and as part of the territory. And if a consumer wants to be part of slow food, it's very simple. They only have to search for the product that is linked to the territory, linked to the local culture, and is produced by people and visible by the people who are behind the food.
0: I toured around Degustorium and talked with the vendors, attendees, fans of slow food, and asked them to define for us what slow food is or what slow food means for them.
3: Slow food means to me, first of all, obviously to slow down when you're thinking about food overall, and to enjoy it, and to give it a meaning to the goods, to the ingredients, the produce you use, and just to think about it more on a daily basis. It should not be a luxury. It should be a standard. It isn't, unfortunately. But I hope, thanks to initiatives like this, it will get more usual, more normal. It will become the standard we are heading to, I think. So that's how it's supposed to be.
4: Well, Petra, the president of Slow Food Pressburg, she found me and she helps me become more popular, and I'm very thankful to her, and I think we share common beliefs, like I think we should make stuff that we like to drink ourselves, and that's what we offer to our customers, and not something that's purely made for profit. So that's basically it.
5: Because it's sustainable, and it's something I want to support, and I want to eat that way myself. That's how

0: relationship with the nature or the sustainability, and so this is very important for a healthy life and healthy food.
1: For us, it is a slow production process from start to finish. We have a goat farm where we raise our own animals who live freely outside with as few barriers as possible. We make 12 different kinds of cheese, each of which is handmade.
2: It's really nice, like inspirations from different countries in Slovakia, or it's different handmaids, like it's really nice crafty things, and it's really tasty, most of it really tasty.
3: Well, actually, we are with the Slow Food Pressburg from the very beginning, actually. I think like our first event was 2013, something like that, with Petra and Slow Food Pressburg. And I don't know, I'm pretty sure that we shared the same values in the food and wine, in making, in producing, how we produce our wines, or even our like farm products, that it's pretty much the same idea what the Slow Food is actually standing for.
4: For me, slow food is like in this, it's on the name. It's like a slow. It's like take a really focus for what is important to us, and it's freshness. It's, I don't know how to say it. It's for me, it's like to bind the community of people who makes our products. What the, and they are really special, because you're not gonna buy it on any shops. It's only us. It's only our community. We to combine the ingredients in all the people who are really creative in this slow food company.
5: I think slow food, it's the opposite of the popular thing, which is the life is very fast. And people who make slow food and these types of products, they try to make it with love, with passion, and with, like, as I said, passion for the work and for the products themselves.
6: Slow food as opposed to the fast food is something where you take time, where you, you know, can really enjoy the details, and when you let the product speak, of course you need high quality products, so then you give them the opportunity to show the best in them.
7: Because it's a healthier alternative to modern food.

0: Cítím teplé vlhko dotyk pier, hvězdy jako lekná na plese. Toužba do dělky ma unesie. Duch mesta ma vítá a dvíhá sa v tme. Farebné neóny ligot sú
1: To give you a better idea of what kind of products were available at Degustorium, I stopped at most of the vendors and asked them what they were selling. Here's a small taste of what was on offer.
2: Well, I make this item myself. I've been doing it for 10 years professionally and about 4 years before that. And I do it using traditional methods. I don't use filters. I don't use anything that's basically used in modern ciders, no concentrates, just fresh apples that are locally harvested. And
1: so how long does it take to make a batch of cider?
2: This one, it takes about 1 year.
1: But this is slow food for dogs?
3: It is indeed, and I know Petra very well for a few years already, and she knows how great quality

0: quality our products are, and we use only like few ingredients. All is based on the oats, no regular flour, which is not good for the dogs. Nothing like a waste, which is considered, you know, like the dogs are considered to be a trash can for like from everything what you have left. So this is something different. I made it because I have 3 dogs on my own and they're still very healthy. That's what I mean to make to keep them.
1: We serve the gorgonzola with this is a cone. It's for a fake ice cream. It's a curious idea of my dad.
2: Like it's spa waffles, but especially with spa, like with flour, fresh eggs, butter, milk, or a little bit sugar and salt. And when it's baked, we fill it with creamy fillings like chocolate, or we can bake with caramel and nuts. And it is really different flavors, like sweet and sour, or dark chocolate is dark chocolate, or milk sweet. Yeah, it's mostly sweet. And we made it live in Piešťany with cooperation, a lot of different businesses. Yeah, of course. Yes. For example, we're using coffee with classic coffee. That's the homemade coffee in Piešťany, and really high quality chocolate and nuts.
3: Čerešne, višne a slivky bio. A z toho
4: cherries, sour cherries and plums bio. And from this we make juice, jams and other products.
2: So it's special because it's our. The way we make our wines is a low intervention approach, which means that the fermentation is spontaneous. We use only our own grapes. We farm in Zemianske Sady close to Lohovec. And yes, we do white, red, rosé and also orange wines, which are wines made from white grapes fermented with skins.
5: We make sauces from different kind of fruits and vegetables mixed with herbs and flavors from different countries of the world, because I'm a fan of the global cuisine, so I like a lot of all the flavors. We make also fermented mustards, fermented ketchups, different kind of ketchups, because this right now there's no season with the tomatoes. So we got alternatives with mushroom ketchup and beetroot ketchup, which one is fermented. So stuff like that. And also chili. This one is new chili choco Mexican mole flavor. It's really good. So it's like last one, last sauce.
6: We are a small winery and we make fruit wines and also other things from lots of different types of fruits. So, for example, our very popular wine is from Egres, which is, I think, gooseberry in English. And it's very, very popular. It has smoky tones in the aroma and in the taste it's very juicy. So we try to make our wines to be like when you taste the fruit from which it is made of, that exact taste or aroma you should feel in the wine.
7: We sell vegetables that we grow ourselves, sometimes even plants of them or some succulents.
8: You have a sign that says, we don't grow vegetables for beauty, we grow them for health. What does this mean?
7: We grow basically almost bio-vegetables.
9: To finish today's show, we'll leave you with some inspiration. Michal Kordoš is a Slovak chef with years of international experience at world-famous restaurants around the world. He was at Degustorium and prepared the menu for Družhubu, which is an organization that sells different kinds of mushrooms for all many different kinds of uses. As you can expect, the items on the menu were mushroom-based and vegetarian, as this is one of the themes of this year's Degustorium. Here is what Michal had prepared.
10: Yes, so we prepared, of course, two like mushroom-based meals. First one is shawarma. It's made with a lot of spices. It's made of oyster mushrooms, 3 different varieties, even a pink one and a yellow oyster mushroom. And then with just some pita bread, some fresh herbs, salsa verde, and tahini made of sunflower seeds. And the second one is like a shumisu. It's tiramisu, but with a mushroom twist. And we made something like coffee, but it's made of toasted and dried shiitake mushrooms. Just some very light cream made of egg yolks, mascarpone, and reduction from the shiitake mushrooms we candied in a sugar syrup, and we have them inside with some wafers. Yeah, and we even put the toasted mushrooms on top with some cocoa.
9: Thanks very much to Petra Molnarova and everyone at Degustorium for taking the time to talk with us. If you'd like to hear the full interviews, they're available on your podcast apps. Just search for Slovakia Today, or on our website enrsi.stvr.sk. If you have any comments or questions, please let us know via social media, email, or even snail mail, or please feel free to contact me directly at ben.pasco@stvr.sk. Thanks as usual to our sound technician Romana Shundilikova for making me look so good. This is Ben Pasco signing off. Until next time, dobro chut and do počutia. 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All our contact info and social media info can be found on our website, enrsi.stvr.sk, or drop us a line at Radio Slovakia International, STVR, Mytná 1, PO Box 55, 81755, Bratislava, Slovakia, or send us an email at rsi_english@stvr.sk.

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1: Slovakia and India elevate relations to strategic partnership during Modi visit. Slovak and Czech parliaments to deepen cooperation with new Czechoslovak Mutuality Award. Slovak universities see 40% rise in research and creative output quality, new evaluation shows. Slovak and Czech parliamentary leaders have agreed to deepen cooperation during an upcoming visit by Speaker of the Slovak Parliament, Richard Rashi, to the Czech Republic, where he will meet Czech Chamber of Deputies Speaker Tomio Okamura to discuss energy policy, EU coordination, artificial intelligence regulation, and industrial cooperation, while also signing a new memorandum establishing a Czechoslovak Mutuality Award to recognize individuals contributing to bilateral relations. Rashi emphasized the continued closeness between the two countries, stating, "Although we are two sovereign states, we remain the closest partners historically, culturally, and humanly." A new evaluation of Slovak research and artistic output shows a significant improvement in performance across nearly all public universities and research institutions compared to 2022, with overall quality rising by 40%. The assessment, which analyzed 6,750 outputs and involved 169 international experts from 23 countries, found widespread gains across disciplines, with Education Minister Tomasz Drucker noting, "We did not record any significant decline compared to the previous measurement." According to the report, institutions such as the University of Economics in Bratislava, the University of Žilina, and the Slovak University of Agriculture in Nitra saw the strongest growth, while fields like engineering, law, and psychology also recorded major improvements. The results will directly influence funding, as half of public financing for science and arts at universities will now be linked to this performance-based evaluation system. Slovakia is investing nearly 14 million euros to make around 210 kilometers of rivers passable again by removing barriers, building fish passes, and improving flood protection and water quality, the Environment Ministry said. The projects, funded mainly through EU resources, include work on rivers such as the Hron, Žitava, and Poprad, as well as major revitalization of the Morava River, which was completed ahead of schedule and under budget. Officials say the measures will improve biodiversity and ecosystem connectivity, with Slovak Water Management Enterprise Director Jozef Moravčík stressing that all of these projects are a significant contribution to nature conservation, fisheries, and the sustainable use of watercourses. The 14th edition of the radio festival Zázračný Oriešok, Book and Radio, Radio and Book in Piešťany, will bring a record program of children's and youth radio productions, with 24 competing works, 4 categories, and 45 young jurors participating alongside an expert panel. The festival, organized by Slovak Television and Radio, STVR, and regional partners, will expand its focus this year with a new competition category for teenagers aged 15 to 18, aimed at offering more challenging content and engaging younger audiences in critical discussion of radio drama. "Their opinion matters to us. They are also our target group," said STVR's Zuzana Belkova, highlighting the importance of involving teenage jurors.
0: Topical issue.
1: India and Slovakia agreed to upgrade their relationship during the first official visit of Indian Prime Minister Narendra Modi to Slovakia, with both sides describing the talks as a step towards a more strategic partnership. Slovak President Peter Pellegrini said the visit marks a new phase in ties, stating, "Today, however, we are creating a more complex framework of our cooperation built on trust, predictability, and concrete projects," while also stressing Slovakia's strengths in industry, automotive production, energy, and technology as key areas for future collaboration. The visit resulted in the signing of multiple memoranda covering defense, digital technologies, education, research, and labor mobility, alongside discussions on artificial intelligence, space cooperation, and global security issues. Modi said the agreements open new opportunities for cooperation in the fields of digital public infrastructure and emphasize shared goals in innovation and development. Both sides also highlighted the importance of expanding trade and investment, deepening EU-India economic ties, and promoting peaceful resolution of global conflicts, with Modi adding that, in this context, we will work together to strengthen global efforts.
2: The news was compiled from Slovak press agencies and other media. To see the latest news, please visit our website, enrsi.stvr.sk, or listen to our Slovakia Today program on air.

0: Welcome to Slovakia Today on Radio Slovakia International. I'm your host, Ben Pasco. With me, as usual, for this Tuesday edition is Romana Šunduliková at the sound desk. Recently, the 6th annual Artisan Food Festival, Degustorium, took place at the Ekocentrum Žito Visipke in Moravské Leskovo, which is a small town near Trenčín, which is this year's European Capital of Culture. Before we get down to the main theme of today's show, which is slow food in Slovakia today, I just want to mention the Žito Visipke, which is described as a new place for nature and culture to come together. It's a former granary that was transformed into a new education and community center where nature, art, and knowledge sharing come together. This is another one of the many independent centers across the country working hard to make Slovakia today a better place for all. They offer exhibits, performances, courses, events, educational visits for school children, as well as this year's Degustorium. Degustorium is a biannual festival organized by Slow Food Press Board, the goal of which is to connect producers of quality food and those who are somehow related to their production with the consumers for whom quality is the dominant priority. In addition to panel discussions, tastings, lectures, workshops, there's also a market which gives consumers the opportunity to meet many artisanal producers who are not so easy to meet in the normal supermarket. The location of Degustorium changes every 2 years as a way to highlight interesting locations, successful communities, and inspire people to travel around different regions of Slovakia. I think it's important that before I take you around this year's Degustorium, we discuss slow food. What does this mean? Well, obviously, it's a reaction to fast food, and more importantly, to the speed in which we live in today. But it's more than that. Slow food is an international movement in more than 160 countries around the world. To quote their website, it is committed to the preservation of culture and local culinary traditions with the aim of reviving interest in the origins and flavors of the food we bring to the table. It seeks to raise awareness of how our food behavior affects production processes and, as a result, our ecosystems. It advocates for the rights to good food for all and calls for responsibility for our heritage, for the preservation of biodiversity, culture, and knowledge. There are three important tenets of slow food. Good food consists of fresh, high-quality ingredients, local and seasonal, tastes good, and benefits our health. It is clean because it has been grown or produced in a sustainable way, respecting the environment, animals, and local communities, and fair, adequate valuation of artisanal production and fair conditions for everyone, for farmers, producers, and of course, consumers. To find out more about slow food in Degustorium, I met with the organizer of Degustorium, Petra Molnarova.
1: I'm the convivium leader of Slow Food Pressburg. It's a local organization and they make the part of Slow Food International.
0: Let's begin with then, what is slow food? How do you define slow food?
1: Slow food is a big movement who focused on small farmers and producers. They are producing of traditional way artisanal food in all the world.
0: And so Slow Food is a worldwide organization. You have Slow Food Pressburg and you organize Degustorium. And what was Degustorium?
1: Degustorium is a small festival dedicated to artisanal food.
0: What does it mean, artisanal food?
1: Artisanal food are the products. They are produced on a traditional way, by hand, and of natural way.
0: And is slow food a luxury, or is it a way of life? Or how does somebody follow slow food rules? What does it mean?
1: Slow food products are usually understood like luxury food. But the food the farmers are producing on natural way, without chemicals, and of traditional way, needs time. And time has cost, yeah. But I think it's highest value and is very important for our healthy life to choose the healthy, natural, and good food. And this is slow food about.
0: Are slow food and bio food the same thing?
1: Yes, but it's not necessary that the products have the bio certification. It's important to control personally the farmers and the producers. How is the producing way, but isn't necessary to have a certification like bio or other one.
0: And so if somebody wants to live a slow food lifestyle, what does this mean? How do you follow slow food rules, or what can somebody do to follow slow food?
1: We need to choose the most direct way to buy the products. The best way is going to the farmers directly on their farm and buy there, or find a local farmers market and speak with the producers, with farmers about the food, and this is slow life. Slow living is go slowly and thinking about all that we do.
0: So making your decisions based on where the food comes from, who makes it. And is it easy to live slow?
1: I think yes, but we need more time.
0: At Degustorium, I also met Victoria Smelkova, who is the regional coordinator for Central and Eastern Europe of Slow Food International. I asked her to define for us what slow food is.
2: Slow food is a story about food that is good, clean, and fair for all.
0: And is slow food a luxury, or is slow food our future?
2: Slow food is not a luxury, and it's not an elite society. It's not nostalgia about the past. It's our investment into the future.
0: And so if somebody wants to follow the slow food rules or live slow food, how do you start doing this?
2: We can follow slow food or we can do slow food. If a person is a chef, a producer, a teacher, a scientist, they can practice slow food in their everyday life. So they cannot look at the product as food as a commodity. They can look at food as a story and as part of culture, as part of the traditions, and as part of the territory. And if a consumer wants to be part of slow food, it's very simple. They only have to search for the product that is linked to the territory, linked to the local culture, and is produced by people and visible by the people who are behind the food.
0: I toured around Degustorium and talked with the vendors, attendees, fans of slow food, and asked them to define for us what slow food is or what slow food means for them.
3: Slow food means to me, first of all, obviously to slow down when you're thinking about food overall, and to enjoy it and to give it a meaning to the goods, to the ingredients, the produce you use, and just to think about it more on a daily basis. It should not be a luxury. It should be a standard. It isn't, unfortunately. But I hope, thanks to initiatives like this, it will get more usual, more normal. It will become the standard we are heading to, I think. So that's how it's supposed to be.
4: Well, Petra, the president of Slow Food Pressburg, she found me and she helps me become more popular, and I'm very thankful to her. And I think we share common beliefs, like I think we should make stuff that we like to drink ourselves, and that's what we offer to our customers, and not something that's purely made for profit. So that's basically it.
5: Because it's sustainable. And it's something I want to support, and I want to eat that way myself. That's how we became a friends with Petra after so many years. And I like, it's more, as I said, like logical, like the way how to get the food, the business here locally, and to trade something with the fair conditions, and make it, cook it in a clear way.
6: Slow food is important because they want to search a local producer, and this produce have a very relationship with the nature or the sustainability. And so this is very important for a healthy life and a healthy food.
7: For us, it is a slow production process from start to finish. We have a goat farm where we raise our own animals who live freely outside with as few barriers as possible. We make 12 different kinds of cheese, each of which is handmade.
8: It's really nice, like inspirations from different countries in Slovakia, or it's different handmaids. Like, it's really nice, crafty things, and it's really tasty. Most of it really tasty.
9: Well, actually, we are with the Slow Food Pressburg from the very beginning, actually. I think like our first event was 2013, something like that, with Petra and Slow Food Pressburg. And I don't know, I'm pretty sure that we shared the same values in the food and wine, in making, in producing, how we produce our wines, or even our like farm products.

0: although people who are really creative in this slow food company.
1: I think slow food, it's the opposite of the popular thing, which is the life is very fast. And people who make slow food and these types of products, they try to make it with love, with passion, and with, like, as I said, passion for the work and for the products themselves.
2: Slow food as opposed to the fast food is something where you take time, where you, you know, can really enjoy the details, and when you let the product speak, of course you need high quality products, so then you give them the opportunity to show the best in them.
3: Because it's a healthier alternative to modern food.

0: plevel koto tyk pier. 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Túžba do ďalky ma unesie. Duch mesta ma víta a dvíha sa v tme. Farebné neóny pri gocu sa
1: To give you a better idea of what kind of products were available at Degustorium, I stopped at most of the vendors and asked them what they were selling. Here's a small taste of what was on offer.
2: Well, I make this item myself. I've been doing it for 10 years professionally and about 4 years before that. And I do it using traditional methods. I don't use filters. I don't use anything that's basically used in modern ciders. No concentrates, just fresh apples that are locally harvested. And
1: so how long does it take to make a batch of cider?
2: This one, it takes about 1 year.
1: But this is slow food for dogs?
3: It is indeed. And I know Petra very well for a few years already. And she knows how great quality our products are. And we use only like few ingredients. All is based on the oats, no regular flour, which is not good for the dogs. Nothing like a waste, which is considered, you know, like the dogs are considered to be a trash can for like from everything what you have left. So this is something different. I made it because I have 3 dogs on my own and they're still very healthy. That's what I mean to make to keep them.
4: We serve the gorgonzola with this is a cone. It's for a fake ice cream. It's a curious idea of my dad.
5: Like it, it's spa waffles, but especially with spa, with flour, fresh eggs, butter, milk, or a little bit sugar and salt. And when it's baked, we fill it with creamy fillings like chocolate, or we can bake with caramel and nuts. And it is really different flavors, like sweet and sour, or dark chocolate, dark chocolate, or milk sweet. Yeah, it's mostly sweet. And we made it love in Pieszczany with cooperation, a lot of different businesses. Yeah, of course. Yes. For example, we're using coffee with classic coffee. That's the homemade coffee in Pieszczany, and really high quality chocolate and nuts.
6: Čerešne, višne a slivky bio. A z toho
7: cherries, sour cherries and plums bio. And from this we make juice, jams and other products.

0: So it's special because it's our. The way we make our wines is a low intervention approach, which means that the fermentation is spontaneous. We use only our own grapes. We farm in Zemianske Sady close to Lohovec. And yes, we do white, red, rosé, and also orange wines, which are wines made from white grapes fermented with skins.
1: We make sauces from different kind of fruits and vegetables mixed with herbs and flavors from different countries of the world, because I'm a fan of the global cuisine, so I like a lot of all the flavors. We make also fermented mustards, fermented ketchups, different kind of ketchups, because this right now there's no season with the tomatoes. So we got alternatives with the mushroom ketchup and beetroot ketchup, which one is fermented. So stuff like that. And also chili. This one is new chili choco Mexican mole flavor. It's really good. So it's like last one, last sauce.
2: We are a small winery and we make fruit wines and also other things from lots of different types of fruits. So, for example, our very popular wine is from Egres, which is, I think, gooseberry in English. And it's very, very popular. It has smoky tones in the aroma and in the taste it's very juicy. So we try to make our wines to be like when you taste the fruit from which it is made of, that exact taste or aroma you should feel in the wine.
3: We sell vegetables that we grow ourselves, sometimes even plants of them or some succulents.
4: You have a sign that says, we don't grow vegetables for beauty, we grow them for health. What does this mean?
3: We grow basically almost bio-vegetables.
5: To finish today's show, we'll leave you with some inspiration. Michal Kordos is a Slovak chef with years of international experience at world-famous restaurants around the world. He was at Degustorium and prepared the menu for Druzhubu, which is an organization that sells different kinds of mushrooms for all many different kinds of uses. As you can expect, the items on the menu were mushroom-based and vegetarian, as this is one of the themes of this year's Degustorium. Here is what Michal had prepared.
6: Yes, we prepared, two mushroom-based meals. First one is shawarma. It's made with a lot of spices. It's made of oyster mushrooms, three different varieties, even a pink one and a yellow oyster mushroom. And then with just some pita bread, some fresh herbs, salsa verde, and tahini made of sunflower seeds. And the second one is like a shumisu. It's a tiramisu, but with a mushroom twist. And we made something like coffee, but it's made of toasted and dried shiitake mushrooms. Just some very light cream made of egg yolks, mascarpone, and reduction from the shiitake mushrooms we candied in a sugar syrup. And you have them inside with some wafers. Yeah. And we even put the toasted mushrooms on top with some cocoa.
5: Thanks very much to Petra Molnarova and everyone at Degustorium for taking the time to talk with us. If you'd like to hear the full interviews, they're available on your podcast apps. Just search for Slovakia Today or on our website, enrsi.stvr.sk. If you have any comments or questions, please let us know via social media, email, or even snail mail, or please feel free to contact me directly at ben.pasco@stvr.sk. Thanks as usual to our sound technician Romana Shundilikova for making me look so good. This is Ben Pasco signing off. Until next time, dobrý chut and do počutia. 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All our contact info and social media info can be found on our website, enrsi.stvr.sk, or drop us a line at Radio Slovakia International, STVR, Mytná 1, PO Box 55, 81755, Bratislava, Slovakia, or send us an email at rsi_english@stvr.sk.

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1: Slovakia and India elevate relations to strategic partnership during Modi visit. Slovak and Czech parliaments to deepen cooperation with new Czechoslovak Mutuality Award. Slovak universities see 40% rise in research and creative output quality, new evaluation shows. Slovak and Czech parliamentary leaders have agreed to deepen cooperation during an upcoming visit by Speaker of the Slovak Parliament, Richard Raši, to the Czech Republic, where he will meet Czech Chamber of Deputies Speaker Tomio Okamura to discuss energy policy, EU coordination, artificial intelligence regulation, and industrial cooperation, while also signing a new memorandum establishing a Czechoslovak Mutuality Award to recognize individuals contributing to bilateral relations. Raši emphasized the continued closeness between the two countries, stating, "Although we are two sovereign states, we remain the closest partners historically, culturally, and humanly." A new evaluation of Slovak research and artistic output shows a significant improvement in performance across nearly all public universities and research institutions compared to 2022, with overall quality rising by 40%. The assessment, which analyzed 6,750 outputs and involved 169 international experts from 23 countries, found widespread gains across disciplines, with Education Minister Tomáš Drucker noting, "We did not record any significant decline compared to the previous measurement." According to the report, institutions such as the University of Economics in Bratislava, the University of Žilina, and the Slovak University of Agriculture in Nitra saw the strongest growth, while fields like engineering, law, and psychology also recorded major improvements. The results will directly influence funding, as half of public financing for science and arts at universities will now be linked to this performance-based evaluation system. Slovakia is investing nearly 14 million euros to make around 210 kilometers of rivers passable again by removing barriers, building fish passes, and improving flood protection and water quality, the Environment Ministry said. The projects, funded mainly through EU resources, include work on rivers such as the Hron, Žitava, and Poprad, as well as major revitalization of the Morava River, which was completed ahead of schedule and under budget. Officials say the measures will improve biodiversity and ecosystem connectivity, with Slovak Water Management Enterprise Director Jozef Moravčík stressing that all of these projects are a significant contribution to nature conservation, fisheries, and the sustainable use of watercourses. The 14th edition of the radio festival Zázračný Oriešok, Book and Radio, Radio and Book in Piešťany will bring a record program of children's and youth radio productions with 24 competing works, 4 categories, and 45 young jurors participating alongside an expert panel. The festival, organized by Slovak Television and Radio, STVR, and regional partners, will expand its focus this year with a new competition category for teenagers aged 15 to 18. Aimed at offering more challenging content and engaging younger audiences in critical discussion of radio drama. "Their opinion matters to us. They are also our target group," said STVR's Zuzana Belkova, highlighting the importance of involving teenage jurors.
0: Topical issue.
1: India and Slovakia agreed to upgrade their relationship during the first official visit of Indian Prime Minister Narendra Modi to Slovakia, with both sides describing the talks as a step towards a more strategic partnership. Slovak President Peter Pellegrini said the visit marks a new phase in ties, stating, "Today, however, we are creating a more complex framework of our cooperation built on trust, predictability, and concrete projects," while also stressing Slovakia's strengths in industry, automotive production, energy, and technology as key areas for future collaboration. The visit resulted in the signing of multiple memoranda covering defense, digital technologies, education, research, and labor mobility, alongside discussions on artificial intelligence, space cooperation, and global security issues. Modi said the agreements open new opportunities for cooperation in the fields of digital public infrastructure and emphasize shared goals in innovation and development. Both sides also highlighted the importance of expanding trade and investment, deepening EU-India economic ties, and promoting peaceful resolution of global conflicts, with Modi adding that, in this context, we will work together to strengthen global efforts.
2: The news was compiled from Slovak press agencies and other media. 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

0: Welcome to Slovakia Today on Radio Slovakia International. I'm your host, Ben Pasco. With me, as usual, for this Tuesday edition is Romana Šindelíková at the sound desk. Recently, the 6th annual Artisan Food Festival, Degustorium, took place at the Ekocentrum Žito v Sipke in Moravské Leskovce, which is a small town near Trenčín, which is this year's European Capital of Culture. Before we get down to the main theme of today's show, which is slow food in Slovakia today, I just want to mention the Žito v Sipke, which is described as a new place for nature and culture to come together. It's a former granary that was transformed into a new education and community center where nature, art, and knowledge sharing come together. This is another one of the many independent centers across the country working hard to make Slovakia today a better place for all. They offer exhibits, performances, courses, events, educational visits for school children, as well as this year's Degustorium. Degustorium is a biannual festival organized by Slow Food Pressburg, the goal of which is to connect producers of quality food and those who are somehow related to their production with the consumers for whom quality is the dominant priority. In addition to panel discussions, tastings, lectures, workshops, there's also a market which gives consumers the opportunity to meet many artisanal producers who are not so easy to meet in the normal supermarket. The location of Degustorium changes every 2 years as a way to highlight interesting locations, successful communities, and inspire people to travel around different regions of Slovakia. I think it's important that before I take you around this year's Degustorium, we discuss slow food. What does this mean? Well, obviously, it's a reaction to fast food, and more importantly, to the speed in which we live in today. But it's more than that. Slow food is an international movement in more than 160 countries around the world. To quote their website, it is committed to the preservation of culture and local culinary traditions with the aim of reviving interest in the origins and flavors of the food we bring to the table. It seeks to raise awareness of how our food behavior affects production processes and, as a result, our ecosystems. It advocates for the rights to good food for all and calls for responsibility for our heritage, for the preservation of biodiversity, culture, and knowledge. There are three important tenets of slow food. Good food consists of fresh, high-quality ingredients, local and seasonal, tastes good, and benefits our health. It is clean because it has been grown or produced in a sustainable way, respecting the environment, animals, and local communities, and fair, adequate valuation of artisanal production and fair conditions for everyone, for farmers, producers, and of course, consumers. To find out more about slow food in Degustorium, I met with the organizer of Degustorium, Petra Molnarova.
1: I'm the convivium leader of Slow Food Pressburg. It's a local organization and they make the part of Slow Food International.
0: Let's begin with then, what is slow food? How do you define slow food?
1: Slow food is a big movement who focused on small farmers and producers. They are producing of traditional way, artisanal food in all the world.
0: And so Slow Food is a worldwide organization. You have Slow Food Pressburg and you organize Degustorium. And what was Degustorium?
1: Degustorium is a small festival dedicated to artisanal food.
0: What does it mean, artisanal food?
1: Artisanal food are the products. They are produced on a traditional way, by hand, and of natural way.
0: And is slow food a luxury, or is it a way of life, or how does somebody follow slow food rules? What does it mean?
1: Slow food products are usually understood like luxury food, but the food the farmers are producing on natural way, without chemicals, and of traditional way needs time, and time has cost. Yeah, but I think it's highest value and is very important for our healthy life to choose the healthy, natural, and good food. And this is slow food about.
0: Are slow food and bio food the same thing?
1: Yes, But it's not necessary that the products have the bio certification. It's important to control personally the farmers and the producers. How is the producing way? But isn't necessary to have a certification like bio or other one.
0: And so if somebody wants to live a slow food lifestyle, what does this mean? How do you follow slow food rules, or what can somebody do to follow slow food?
1: We need to choose the most direct way to buy the products. The best way is going to the farmers directly on their farm and buy there, or find a local farmers market and speak with the producers, with farmers about the food, and this is slow life. Slow living is go slowly and thinking about all that we do.
0: So making your decisions based on where the food comes from, who makes it, and is it easy to live slow?
1: I think yes, but we need more time.
0: At Degustorium, I also met Victoria Smelkova, who is the regional coordinator for Central and Eastern Europe of Slow Food International. I asked her to define for us what slow food is.
2: Slow food is a story about food that is good, clean, and fair for all.
0: And is slow food a luxury, or is slow food our future?
2: Slow food is not a luxury, and it's not an elite society. It's not nostalgia about the past. It's our investment into the future.
0: And so if somebody wants to follow the slow food rules or live slow food, how do you start doing this?
2: We can follow slow food or we can do slow food. If a person is a chef, a producer, a teacher, a scientist, they can practice slow food in their everyday life. So they cannot look at the product as food as a commodity. They can look at food as a story and as part of culture, as part of the traditions, and as part of the territory. And if a consumer wants to be part of slow food, it's very simple. They only have to search for the product that is linked to the territory, linked to the local culture, and is produced by people and visible by the people who are behind the food.
0: I toured around Degustorium and talked with the vendors, attendees, fans of slow food, and asked them to define for us what slow food is or what slow food means for them.
3: Slow food means to me, first of all, obviously to slow down when you're thinking about food overall, and to enjoy it and to give it a meaning to the goods, to the ingredients, the produce you use, and just to think about it more on a daily basis. It should not be a luxury. It should be a standard. It isn't, unfortunately. But I hope, thanks to initiatives like this, it will get more usual, more normal. It will become the standard we are heading to, I think. So that's how it's supposed to be.
4: Well, Petra, the president of Slow Food Pressburg, she found me and she helps me become more popular, and I'm very thankful to her. And I think we share common beliefs, like I think we should make stuff that we like to drink ourselves, and that's what we offer to our customers, and not something that's purely made for profit. So that's basically it.
5: Because it's sustainable, and it's something I want to support, and I want to eat that way myself. That's how we became friends with Petra after so many years. And I like, it's more, as I said, like logical, like the way how to get the food, the business here locally, and to trade something with the fair conditions and make it, cook it in a clear way.
6: Slow food is important because they want to search a local produce, and this produce have a very relationship with the nature or the sustainability. And so this is very important for a healthy life and healthy food.
7: For us, it is a slow production process from start to finish. We have a goat farm where we raise our own animals who live freely outside with as few barriers as possible. We make 12 different kinds of cheese, each of which is handmade.
8: It's really nice, like inspirations from different countries in Slovakia, or it's different handmaids. Like, it's really nice, the crafty things, and it's really tasty. Most of are really tasty.
9: Well, actually, we are with the Slow Food Pressburg from the very beginning, actually. I think, like, our first event was 2013, something like that, with Petra and Slow Food Pressburg. And I don't know, I'm pretty sure that we shared the same values in the food and wine, in making, in producing, how we produce our wines, or even our, like, farm products, that it's pretty much the same idea what the Slow Food is actually standing for.
3: For me, slow food is like in this, it's on the name. It's like a slow. It's like a take a really focus for what is important to us. And it's freshness. It's, I don't know how to say it. It's for me, it's like to bind the community of people who makes products. What the, and they are really special, because you're not gonna buy it on any shops. It's only us. It's only our community. We to combine the ingredients in all the people who are really creative in this slow food company.
10: I think slow food, it's the opposite of the popular thing, which is the life is very fast. And people who make slow food and these types of products, they try to make it with love, with passion, and with, like, as I said, passion for the work and for the products themselves.
11: Slow food as opposed to the fast food is something where you take time, where you, you know, can really enjoy the details, and when you let the product speak, of course you need high quality products, so then you give them the opportunity to show the best in them.
12: Because it's a healthier alternative to modern food.

0: дружба до ділки ма унесе. Дух места ма віта, а двіга са в тме. Фарепне неони, лігот су
1: To give you a better idea of what kind of products were available at Degustorium, I stopped at most of the vendors and asked them what they were selling. Here's a small taste of what was on offer.
2: Well, I make this item myself. I've been doing it for 10 years professionally and about 4 years before that. And I do it using traditional methods. I don't use filters. I don't use anything that's basically used in modern ciders, no concentrates, just fresh apples that are locally harvested. And
1: so how long does it take to make a batch of cider?
2: This one, it takes about 1 year.
1: But this is slow food for dogs?
3: It is indeed, and I know Petra very well for a few years already, and she knows how great quality our products are, and we use only like few ingredients. All is based on the oats, no regular flour, which is not good for the dogs. Nothing like a waste, which is considered, you know, like the dogs are considered to be a trash can for like from everything what you have left. So this is something different. I made it because I have three dogs on my own and they're still very healthy. That's what I mean to make to keep them.
4: We serve the gorgonzola with this is a cone. It's for a fake ice cream. It's a curious idea of my dad.
5: Like it's spa waffles, but especially with spa, with flour, fresh eggs, butter, milk, or a little bit sugar and salt. And when it's baked, we fill it with creamy fillings like chocolate, or we can bake with caramel and nuts. And it is really different flavors, like sweet and sour, or dark chocolate, or milk sweet. Yeah, it's mostly sweet. And we made it love in Pieszczany with cooperation, a lot of different businesses. Yeah, of course. Yes. For example, we're using coffee with classic coffee. That's the homemade coffee in Pieszczany, and really high quality chocolate and nuts.
6: Čerešně, višně a slivky bio. A z toho
7: cherries, sour cherries and plums bio. And from this we make juice, jams and other products.
8: So it's special because it's our. The way we make our wines is a low intervention approach, which means that the fermentation is spontaneous. We use only our own grapes. We farm in Zemianske Sady, close to Lohovec. And yes, we do white, red, rosé, and also orange wines, which are wines made from white grapes, ferment with skins.
9: We make sausages from different kind of fruits and vegetables mixed with herbs and flavors from different countries of the world, because I'm a fan of the global cuisine, so I like a lot of all the flavors. We make also fermented mustards, fermented ketchups, different kind of ketchups, because this right now there's no season with the tomatoes. So we got alternatives with the mushroom ketchup and beetroot ketchup, which one is fermented. So stuff like that. And also chili. This one is new chili choco Mexican mole flavor. It's really good. So it's like last one, last sauce.
10: We are a small winery and we make fruit wines and also other things from lots of different types of fruits. So, for example, our very popular wine is from Egres, which is, I think, gooseberry in English. And it's very, very popular. It has smoky tones in the aroma and in the taste it's very juicy. So we try to make our wines to be like when you taste the fruit from which it is made of, that exact taste or aroma you should feel in the wine.

0: We sell vegetables that we grow ourselves, sometimes even plants of them or some succulents.
1: You have a sign that says, we don't grow vegetables for beauty, we grow them for health. What does this mean?
0: We grow basically almost bio-vegetables.
2: To finish today's show, we'll leave you with some inspiration. Michal Kordos is a Slovak chef with years of international experience at world-famous restaurants around the world. He was at Degustorium and prepared the menu for Druzhubu, which is an organization that sells different kinds of mushrooms for all many different kinds of uses. As you can expect, the items on the menu were mushroom-based and vegetarian, as this is one of the themes of this year's Degustorium. Here is what Michal had prepared.
3: Yes, so we prepared, two mushroom-based meals. First one is shawarma. It's made with a lot of spices. It's made of oyster mushrooms, three different varieties, even a pink one and a yellow oyster mushroom. And then with just some pita bread, some fresh herbs, salsa verde, and tahini made of sunflower seeds. And the second one is a shroomisu. It's tiramisu, but with a mushroom twist. And we made something like coffee, but it's made of toasted and dried shiitake mushrooms. Just some very light cream made of egg yolks, mascarpone, and reduction from the shiitake mushrooms we candied in a sugar syrup. And we have them inside with some wafers. Yeah. And we even put the toasted mushrooms on top with some cocoa.
2: Thanks very much to Petra Molnarova and everyone at Degustorium for taking the time to talk with us. 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Thanks as usual to our sound technician Romana Shundilikova for making me look so good. This is Ben Pasco signing off. Until next time, dobro chut and do počutia. 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All our contact info and social media info can be found on our website, enrsi.stvr.sk, or drop us a line at Radio Slovakia International, STVR, Mytná 1, P.O. 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
1: Slovakia and India elevate relations to strategic partnership during Modi visit. Slovak and Czech parliaments to deepen cooperation with new Czechoslovak Mutuality Award. Slovak universities see 40% rise in research and creative output quality, new evaluation shows. Slovak and Czech parliamentary leaders have agreed to deepen cooperation during an upcoming visit by Speaker of the Slovak Parliament, Richard Raši, to the Czech Republic, where he will meet Czech Chamber of Deputies Speaker Tomio Okamura to discuss energy policy, EU coordination, artificial intelligence regulation, and industrial cooperation, while also signing a new memorandum establishing a Czechoslovak Mutuality Award to recognize individuals contributing to bilateral relations. Raši emphasized the continued closeness between the two countries, stating, "Although we are two sovereign states, we remain the closest partners historically, culturally, and humanly." A new evaluation of Slovak research and artistic output shows a significant improvement in performance across nearly all public universities and research institutions compared to 2022, with overall quality rising by 40%. The assessment, which analyzed 6,750 outputs and involved 169 international experts from 23 countries, found widespread gains across disciplines, with Education Minister Tomáš Drucker noting, "We did not record any significant decline compared to the previous measurement." According to the report, institutions such as the University of Economics in Bratislava, the University of Žilina, and the Slovak University of Agriculture in Nitra saw the strongest growth, while fields like engineering, law, and psychology also recorded major improvements. The results will directly influence funding, as half of public financing for science and arts at universities will now be linked to this performance-based evaluation system. Slovakia is investing nearly 14 million euros to make around 210 kilometers of rivers passable again by removing barriers, building fish passes, and improving flood protection and water quality, the Environment Ministry said. The projects, funded mainly through EU resources, include work on rivers such as the Hron, Žitava, and Poprad, as well as major revitalization of the Morava River, which was completed ahead of schedule and under budget. Officials say the measures will improve biodiversity and ecosystem connectivity, with Slovak Water Management Enterprise Director Jozef Moravčík stressing that all of these projects are a significant contribution to nature conservation, fisheries, and the sustainable use of water courses. The 14th edition of the radio festival Zázračný Oriešok, Book and Radio, Radio and Book in Piešťany, will bring a record program of children's and youth radio productions, with 24 competing works, 4 categories, and 45 young jurors participating alongside an expert panel. The festival, organized by Slovak Television and Radio, STVR, and regional partners, will expand its focus this year with a new competition category for teenagers aged 15 to 18. Aimed at offering more challenging content and engaging younger audiences in critical discussion of radio drama. "Their opinion matters to us. They are also our target group," said STVR's Zuzana Belkova, highlighting the importance of involving teenage jurors.
0: Topical issue.
1: India and Slovakia agreed to upgrade their relationship during the first official visit of Indian Prime Minister Narendra Modi to Slovakia, with both sides describing the talks as a step towards a more strategic partnership. Slovak President Peter Pellegrini said the visit marks a new phase in ties, stating, "Today, however, we are creating a more complex framework of our cooperation built on trust, predictability, and concrete projects," while also stressing Slovakia's strengths in industry, automotive production, energy, and technology as key areas for future collaboration. The visit resulted in the signing of multiple memoranda covering defense, digital technologies, education, research, and labor mobility, alongside discussions on artificial intelligence, space cooperation, and global security issues. Modi said the agreements open new opportunities for cooperation in the fields of digital public infrastructure and emphasize shared goals in innovation and development. Both sides also highlighted the importance of expanding trade and investment, deepening EU-India economic ties, and promoting peaceful resolution of global conflicts, with Modi adding that, in this context, we will work together to strengthen global efforts.
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0: Welcome to Slovakia Today on Radio Slovakia International. I'm your host, Ben Pasco. With me, as usual, for this Tuesday edition is Romana Šunduliková at the sound desk. Recently, the 6th annual Artisan Food Festival, Degustorium, took place at the Ekocentrum Žito Visipke in Moravské Leskovo, which is a small town near Trenčín, which is this year's European Capital of Culture. Before we get down to the main theme of today's show, which is slow food in Slovakia today, I just want to mention the Žito Visipke, which is described as a new place for nature and culture to come together. It's a former granary that was transformed into a new education and community center where nature, art, and knowledge sharing come together. This is another one of the many independent centers across the country working hard to make Slovakia today a better place for all. They offer exhibits, performances, courses, events, educational visits for school children, as well as this year's Degustorium. Degustorium is a biannual festival organized by Slow Food Pressburg, the goal of which is to connect producers of quality food and those who are somehow related to their production with the consumers for whom quality is the dominant priority. In addition to panel discussions, tastings, lectures, workshops, there's also a market which gives consumers the opportunity to meet many artisanal producers who are not so easy to meet in the normal supermarket. The location of Degustorium changes every 2 years as a way to highlight interesting locations, successful communities, and inspire people to travel around different regions of Slovakia. I think it's important that before I take you around this year's Degustorium, we discuss slow food. What does this mean? Well, obviously, it's a reaction to fast food, and more importantly, to the speed in which we live in today. But it's more than that. Slow food is an international movement in more than 160 countries around the world. To quote their website, it is committed to the preservation of culture and local culinary traditions with the aim of reviving interest in the origins and flavors of the food we bring to the table. It seeks to raise awareness of how our food behavior affects production processes and, as a result, our ecosystems. It advocates for the rights to good food for all and calls for responsibility for our heritage, for the preservation of biodiversity, culture, and knowledge. There are three important tenets of slow food. Good food consists of fresh, high-quality ingredients, local and seasonal, tastes good, and benefits our health. It is clean because it has been grown or produced in a sustainable way, respecting the environment, animals, and local communities, and fair, adequate valuation of artisanal production and fair conditions for everyone, for farmers, producers, and of course, consumers. To find out more about slow food in Degustorium, I met with the organizer of Degustorium, Petra Molnarova.
1: I'm the convivium leader of Slow Food Pressburg. It's a local organization and they make the part of Slow Food International.
0: Let's begin with then, what is slow food? How do you define slow food?
1: Slow food is a big movement who focused on small farmers and producers. They are producing of traditional way artisanal food in all the world.
0: And so Slow Food is a worldwide organization. You have Slow Food Pressburg and you organize Degustorium. And what was Degustorium?
1: Degustorium is a small festival dedicated to artisanal food.
0: What does it mean, artisanal food?
1: Artisanal food are the products. They are produced on a traditional way, by hand, and of natural way.
0: And is slow food a luxury, or is it a way of life, or how does somebody follow slow food rules? What does it mean?
1: Slow food products are usually understood like luxury food, but the food the farmers are producing on natural way, without chemicals, and of traditional way needs time, and time has cost. Yeah, but I think it's highest value and is very important for our healthy life to choose the healthy, natural, and good food. And this is slow food about.
0: Are slow food and bio food the same thing?
1: Yes, but it's not necessary that the products have the bio certification. It's important to control personally the farmers and the producers. How is the producing way, but isn't necessary to have a certification like bio or other one.
0: And so if somebody wants to live a slow food lifestyle, what does this mean? How do you follow slow food rules, or what can somebody do to follow slow food?
1: We need to choose the most direct way to buy the products. The best way is going to the farmers directly on their farm and buy there, or find a local farmers market and speak with the producers, with farmers about the food, and this is slow life. Slow living is go slowly and thinking about all that we do.
0: So making your decisions based on where the food comes from, who makes it. And is it easy to live slow?
1: I think yes, but we need more time.
0: At Degustorium, I also met Victoria Smelkova, who is the regional coordinator for Central and Eastern Europe of Slow Food International. I asked her to define for us what slow food is.
2: Slow food is a story about food that is good, clean, and fair for all.
0: And is slow food a luxury, or is slow food our future?
2: Slow food is not a luxury, and it's not an elite society. It's not nostalgia about the past. It's our investment into the future.
0: And so if somebody wants to follow the slow food rules or live slow food, how do you start doing this?
2: We can follow slow food or we can do slow food. If a person is a chef, a producer, a teacher, a scientist, they can practice slow food in their everyday life. So they cannot look at the product as food as a commodity. They can look at food as a story and as part of culture, as part of the traditions, and as part of the territory. And if a consumer wants to be part of slow food, it's very simple. They only have to search for the product that is linked to the territory, linked to the local culture, and is produced by people and visible by the people who are behind the food.
0: I toured around Degustorium and talked with the vendors, attendees, fans of slow food, and asked them to define for us what slow food is or what slow food means for them.
3: Slow food means to me, first of all, obviously to slow down when you're thinking about food overall, and to enjoy it and to give it a meaning to the goods, to the ingredients, the produce you use, and just to think about it more on a daily basis. It should not be a luxury. It should be a standard. It isn't, unfortunately. But I hope, thanks to initiatives like this, it will get more usual, more normal. It will become the standard we are heading to, I think so. That's how it's supposed to be.
4: Well, Petra, the president of Slow Food Pressburg, she found me and she helps me become more popular, and I'm very thankful to her, and I think we share common beliefs, like I think we should make stuff that we like to drink ourselves, and that's what we offer to our customers, and not something that's purely made for profit. So that's basically it.
5: Because it's sustainable, and it's something I want to support, and I want to eat that way myself. That's how we became a friends with Petra after so many years. And I like, it's more, as I said, like logical, like the way how to get the food, the business here locally, and to trade something with the fair conditions and make it, cook it in a clear way.
6: Slow food is important because they want to search a local produce, and this produce have a very relationship with the nature or the sustainability. And so this is very important for a healthy life and healthy food.
7: For us, it is a slow production process from start to finish. We have a goat farm where we raise our own animals who live freely outside with as few barriers as possible. We make 12 different kinds of cheese, each of which is handmade.
8: It's really nice, like inspirations from different countries in Slovakia, or it's different handmaids. Like, it's really nice, crafty things, and it's really tasty. Most of it really tasty.
9: Well, actually, we are with the Slow Food Pressburg from the very beginning, actually. I think, like, our first event was 2013, something like that, with Petra and Slow Food Pressburg. And I don't know, I'm pretty sure that we shared the same values in the food and wine, in making, in producing, how we produce our wines, or even our, like, farm products, that it's pretty much the same idea what the Slow Food is actually standing for.
3: For me, slow food is like in this, it's on the name. It's like a slow. It's like take a really focus for what is important to us, and it's freshness. It's, I don't know how to say it. It's for me, it's like to bind the community of people who makes products. What the, and they are really special, because you're not gonna buy it on any shops. It's only us. It's only our community. We to combine the ingredients in all the people who are really creative in this slow food company.
10: I think slow food, it's the opposite of the popular thing, which is the life is very fast. And people who make slow food and these types of products, they try to make it with love, with passion, and with, like, as I said, passion for the work and for the products themselves.
11: Slow food as opposed to the fast food is something where you take time, where you, you know, can really enjoy the details, and when you let the product speak, of course you need high quality products, so then you give them the opportunity to show the best in them.
12: Because it's a healthier alternative to modern food.

0: Cítim teplé vlhko dotyk pier, hviezdy ako lekná na plese. Túžba do diaľky ma unesie, duch mesta ma víta a dvíha sa v tme. Farebné neóny, ligot sú
1: To give you a better idea of what kind of products were available at Degustorium, I stopped at most of the vendors and asked them what they were selling. Here's a small taste of what was on offer.
2: Well, I make this item myself. I've been doing it for 10 years professionally and about 4 years before that. And I do it using traditional methods. I don't use filters. I don't use anything that's basically used in modern ciders, no concentrates, just fresh apples that are locally harvested. And
1: so how long does it take to make a batch of cider?
2: This one, it takes about 1 year.
1: But this is slow food for dogs?
3: It is indeed, and I know Petra very well for a few years already, and she knows how great quality our products are, and we use only like few ingredients. All is based on the oats, no regular flour, which is not good for the dogs.

0: Wait, it's bake? We fill it with creamy fillings, like chocolate, or we can bake with caramel and nuts, and it is really different flavors, like sweet and sour, or dark chocolate, dark chocolate, or milk sweet. Yeah, it's mostly sweet. And we made it live in Piešťany with cooperation, a lot of different businesses. Yeah, of course, yes. For example, we're using coffee with classic coffee. That's the homemade coffee in Piešťany, and really high quality chocolate and nuts.
1: Čerešne, višne a slivky bio. A z toho
2: cherries, sour cherries and plums bio. And from this we make juice, jams and other products.
3: So it's special because it's our. The way we make our wines is a low intervention approach, which means that the fermentation is spontaneous. We use only our own grapes. We farm in Zemianske Sady close to Lohovec. And yes, we do white, red, rosé and also orange wines, which are wines made from white grapes, ferment with skins.
4: We make sauces from different kind of fruits and vegetables mixed with herbs and flavors from different countries of the world, because I'm a fan of the global cuisine, so I like a lot of all the flavors. We make also fermented mustards, fermented ketchups, different kind of ketchups, because this right now there's no season with the tomatoes. So we got alternatives with the mushroom ketchup and beetroot ketchup, which one is fermented. So stuff like that. And also chili. This one is new chili choco Mexican mole flavor. It's really good. So it's like last one, last sauce.
5: We are a small winery. And we make fruit wines and also other things from lots of different types of fruits. So, for example, our very popular wine is from Egres, which is, I think, gooseberry in English. And it's very, very popular. It has smoky tones in the aroma and in the taste it's very juicy. So we try to make our wines to be like when you taste the fruit from which it is made of, that exact taste or aroma you should feel in the wine.
6: We sell vegetables that we grow ourselves, sometimes even plants of them or some succulents.
7: You have a sign that says, we don't grow vegetables for beauty, we grow them for health. What does this mean?
6: We grow basically almost bio-vegetables.
8: To finish today's show, we'll leave you with some inspiration. Michal Kordoš is a Slovak chef with years of international experience at world-famous restaurants around the world. He was at Degustorium and prepared the menu for Družhubu, which is an organization that sells different kinds of mushrooms for all many different kinds of uses. As you can expect, the items on the menu were mushroom-based and vegetarian, as this is one of the themes of this year's Degustorium. Here is what Michal had prepared.
9: Yes, so we prepared, of course, two like mushroom-based meals. First one is shawarma. It's made with a lot of spices. It's made of oyster mushrooms, three different varieties, even a pink one and a yellow oyster mushroom. And then with just some pita bread, some fresh herbs, salsa verde, and tahini made of sunflower seeds. And the second one is like a shroomisu. It's tiramisu, but with a mushroom twist. And we made like something like coffee, but it's made of toasted and dried shiitake mushrooms. Just some very light cream made of egg yolks, mascarpone, and reduction from the shiitake mushrooms we candied in like a sugar syrup. And we have them inside with some wafers. Yeah. And we even put the toasted mushrooms on top with some cocoa.
8: Thanks very much to Petra Molnarova and everyone at Degustorium for taking the time to talk with us. If you'd like to hear the full interviews, they're available on your podcast apps. Just search for Slovakia Today or on our website, enrsi.stvr.sk. 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

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Thanks as usual to our sound technician Romana Shundilikova for making me look so good. This is Ben Pasco signing off. Until next time, dobry chut and do počutia. 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
1: Slovakia and India elevate relations to strategic partnership during Modi visit. Slovak and Czech parliaments to deepen cooperation with new Czechoslovak Mutuality Award. Slovak universities see 40% rise in research and creative output quality, new evaluation shows. Slovak and Czech parliamentary leaders have agreed to deepen cooperation during an upcoming visit by Speaker of the Slovak Parliament, Richard Raši, to the Czech Republic, where he will meet Czech Chamber of Deputies Speaker Tomio Okamura to discuss energy policy, EU coordination, artificial intelligence regulation, and industrial cooperation, while also signing a new memorandum establishing a Czechoslovak Mutuality Award to recognize individuals contributing to bilateral relations. Raši emphasized the continued closeness between the two countries, stating, "Although we are two sovereign states, we remain the closest partners historically, culturally, and humanly." A new evaluation of Slovak research and artistic output shows a significant improvement in performance across nearly all public universities and research institutions compared to 2022, with overall quality rising by 40%. The assessment, which analyzed 6,750 outputs and involved 169 international experts from 23 countries, found widespread gains across disciplines, with Education Minister Tomáš Drucker noting, "We did not record any significant decline compared to the previous measurement." According to the report, institutions such as the University of Economics in Bratislava, the University of Žilina, and the Slovak University of Agriculture in Nitra saw the strongest growth, while fields like engineering, law, and psychology also recorded major improvements. The results will directly influence funding, as half of public financing for science and arts at universities will now be linked to this performance-based evaluation system. Slovakia is investing nearly 14 million euros to make around 210 kilometers of rivers passable again by removing barriers, building fish passes, and improving flood protection and water quality, the Environment Ministry said. The projects, funded mainly through EU resources, include work on rivers such as the Hron, Žitava, and Poprad, as well as major revitalization of the Morava River, which was completed ahead of schedule and under budget. Officials say the measures will improve biodiversity and ecosystem connectivity, with Slovak Water Management Enterprise Director Jozef Moravčík stressing that all of these projects are a significant contribution to nature conservation, fisheries, and the sustainable use of watercourses. The 14th edition of the radio festival Zázračný Oriešok, Book and Radio, Radio and Book in Piešťany, will bring a record program of children's and youth radio productions with 24 competing works, 4 categories, and 45 young jurors participating alongside an expert panel. The festival, organized by Slovak Television and Radio, STVR, and regional partners, will expand its focus this year with a new competition category for teenagers aged 15 to 18. Aimed at offering more challenging content and engaging younger audiences in critical discussion of radio drama. "Their opinion matters to us. They are also our target group," said STVR's Zuzana Belkova, highlighting the importance of involving teenage jurors.
0: Topical issue.
1: India and Slovakia agreed to upgrade their relationship during the first official visit of Indian Prime Minister Narendra Modi to Slovakia, with both sides describing the talks as a step towards a more strategic partnership. Slovak President Peter Pellegrini said the visit marks a new phase in ties, stating, "Today, however, we are creating a more complex framework of our cooperation built on trust, predictability, and concrete projects," while also stressing Slovakia's strengths in industry, automotive production, energy, and technology as key areas for future collaboration. The visit resulted in the signing of multiple memoranda covering defense, digital technologies, education, research, and labor mobility, alongside discussions on artificial intelligence, space cooperation, and global security issues. Modi said the agreements open new opportunities for cooperation in the fields of digital public infrastructure and emphasize shared goals in innovation and development. Both sides also highlighted the importance of expanding trade and investment, deepening EU-India economic ties, and promoting peaceful resolution of global conflicts, with Modi adding that, in this context, we will work together to strengthen global efforts.
2: The news was compiled from Slovak press agencies and other media. 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

0: Welcome to Slovakia Today on Radio Slovakia International. I'm your host, Ben Pasco. With me, as usual, for this Tuesday edition is Romana Šundelíková at the sound desk. Recently, the 6th annual Artisan Food Festival, Degustorium, took place at the Ekocentrum Žito v Sipke in Moravské Leskovce, which is a small town near Trenčín, which is this year's European Capital of Culture. Before we get down to the main theme of today's show, which is slow food in Slovakia today, I just want to mention the Žito v Sipke, which is described as a new place for nature and culture to come together. It's a former granary that was transformed into a new education and community center where nature, art, and knowledge sharing come together. This is another one of the many independent centers across the country working hard to make Slovakia today a better place for all. They offer exhibits, performances, courses, events, educational visits for school children, as well as this year's Degustorium. Degustorium is a biannual festival organized by Slow Food Pressburg, the goal of which is to connect producers of quality food and those who are somehow related to their production with the consumers for whom quality is the dominant priority. In addition to panel discussions, tastings, lectures, workshops, there's also a market which gives consumers the opportunity to meet many artisanal producers who are not so easy to meet in the normal supermarket. The location of Degustorium changes every 2 years as a way to highlight interesting locations, successful communities, and inspire people to travel around different regions of Slovakia. I think it's important that before I take you around this year's Degustorium, we discuss slow food. What does this mean? Well, obviously, it's a reaction to fast food, and more importantly, to the speed in which we live in today. But it's more than that. Slow food is an international movement in more than 160 countries around the world. To quote their website, it is committed to the preservation of culture and local culinary traditions with the aim of reviving interest in the origins and flavors of the food we bring to the table. It seeks to raise awareness of how our food behavior affects production processes and, as a result, our ecosystems. It advocates for the rights to good food for all and calls for responsibility for our heritage, for the preservation of biodiversity, culture, and knowledge. There are three important tenets of slow food. Good food consists of fresh, high-quality ingredients, local and seasonal, tastes good, and benefits our health. It is clean because it has been grown or produced in a sustainable way, respecting the environment, animals, and local communities, and fair, adequate valuation of artisanal production and fair conditions for everyone, for farmers, producers, and of course, consumers. To find out more about slow food in Degustorium, I met with the organizer of Degustorium, Petra Molnarova.
1: I'm the convivium leader of Slow Food Pressburg. It's a local organization and they make the part of Slow Food International.
0: Let's begin with then, what is slow food? How do you define slow food?
1: Slow food is a big movement who focused on small farmers and producers. They are producing of traditional way, artisanal food in all the world.
0: And so Slow Food is a worldwide organization. You have Slow Food Pressburg and you organize Degustorium. And what was Degustorium?
1: Degustorium is a small festival dedicated to artisanal food.
0: What does it mean, artisanal food?
1: Artisanal food are the products. They are produced on a traditional way, by hand, and of natural way.
0: And is slow food a luxury, or is it a way of life, or how does somebody follow slow food rules? What does it mean?
1: Slow food products are usually understood like luxury food, but the food the farmers are producing on natural way, without chemicals, and of traditional way needs time, and time has cost. Yeah, but I think it's highest value and is very important for our healthy life to choose the healthy, natural, and good food. And this is slow food about.
0: Are slow food and bio food the same thing?
1: Yes, But it's not necessary that the products have the bio certification. It's important to control personally the farmers and the producers. How is the producing way? But isn't necessary to have a certification like bio or other one.
0: And so if somebody wants to live a slow food lifestyle, what does this mean? How do you follow slow food rules, or what can somebody do to follow slow food?
1: We need to choose the most direct way to buy the products. The best way is going to the farmers directly on their farm and buy there, or find a local farmers market and speak with the producers, with farmers about the food, and this is slow life. Slow living is go slowly and thinking about all that we do.
0: So making your decisions based on where the food comes from, who makes it, and is it easy to live slow?
1: I think yes, but we need more time.
0: At Degustorium, I also met Victoria Smelkova, who is the regional coordinator for Central and Eastern Europe of Slow Food International. I asked her to define for us what slow food is.
2: Slow food is a story about food that is good, clean, and fair for all.
0: And is slow food a luxury, or is slow food our future?
2: Slow food is not a luxury, and it's not an elite society. It's not nostalgia about the past. It's our investment into the future.
0: And so if somebody wants to follow the slow food rules or live slow food, how do you start doing this?
2: We can follow slow food or we can do slow food. If a person is a chef, a producer, a teacher, a scientist, they can practice slow food in their everyday life. So they cannot look at the product as food as a commodity. They can look at food as a story and as part of culture, as part of the traditions, and as part of the territory. And if a consumer wants to be part of slow food, it's very simple. They only have to search for the product that is linked to the territory, linked to the local culture, and is produced by people and visible by the people who are behind the food.
0: I toured around Degustorium and talked with the vendors, attendees, fans of slow food, and asked them to define for us what slow food is or what slow food means for them.
3: Slow food means to me, first of all, obviously to slow down when you're thinking about food overall, and to enjoy it, and to give it a meaning to the goods, to the ingredients, the produce you use, and just to think about it more on a daily basis. It should not be a luxury. It should be a standard. It isn't, unfortunately. But I hope, thanks to initiatives like this, it will get more usual, more normal. It will become the standard we are heading to, I think. So that's how it's supposed to be.
4: Well, Petra, the president of Slow Food Pressburg, she found me and she helps me become more popular, and I'm very thankful to her. And I think we share common beliefs, like I think we should make stuff that we like to drink ourselves, and that's what we offer to our customers, and not something that's purely made for profit. So that's basically it.
5: Because it's sustainable, and it's something I want to support, and I want to eat that way myself. That's how we became friends with Petra after so many years. And I like, it's more, as I said, like logical, like the way how to get the food, the business here locally, and to trade something with the fair conditions and make it, cook it in a clear way.
6: Slow food is important because they want to search a local produce, and this produce have a very relationship with the nature or the sustainability. And so this is very important for healthy life and healthy food.
7: For us, it is a slow production process from start to finish. We have a goat farm where we raise our own animals who live freely outside with as few barriers as possible. We make 12 different kinds of cheese, each of which is handmade.
8: It's really nice, like inspirations from different countries in Slovakia, or it's different handmaids. Like it's really nice, the crafty things, and it's really tasty. Most of are really tasty.
9: Well, actually, we are with the Slow Food Pressburg from the very beginning, actually. I think like our first event was 2013, something like that, with Petra and Slow Food Pressburg. And I don't know, I'm pretty sure that we shared the same values in the food and wine, in making, in producing, how we produce our wines, or even our like farm products, that it's pretty much the same idea what the Slow Food is actually standing for.
3: For me, slow food is like in this, it's on the name. It's like a slow. It's like take a really focus for what is important to us. And it's freshness. It's, I don't know how to say it. It's for me, it's like to bind the community of people who makes products. What the, and they are really special, because you're not going to buy it on any shops. It's only us. It's only our community. We to combine the ingredients in all the people who are really creative in this slow food company.
10: I think slow food, it's the opposite of the popular thing, which is the life is very fast. And people who make slow food and these types of products, they try to make it with love, with passion, and with, like, as I said, passion for the work and for the products themselves.
11: Slow food as opposed to the fast food is something where you take time, where you, you know, can really enjoy the details, and when you let the product speak, of course you need high quality products, so then you give them the opportunity to show the best in them.
12: Because it's a healthier alternative to modern food.

0: teple vlhko dotyk pier. 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
1: vsie. To give you a better idea of what kind of products were available at Degustorium, I stopped at most of the vendors and asked them what they were selling. Here's a small taste of what was on offer.
2: Well, I make this item myself. I've been doing it for 10 years professionally and about 4 years before that. And I do it using traditional methods. I don't use filters. I don't use anything that's basically used in modern ciders. No concentrates, just fresh apples that are locally harvested. And
1: so how long does it take to make a batch of cider?
2: This one, it takes about 1 year.
1: But this is slow food for dogs?
3: It is indeed, and I know Petra very well for a few years already, and she knows how great quality our products are, and we use only like few ingredients. All is based on the oats, no regular flour, which is not good for the dogs. Nothing like a waste, which is considered, you know, like the dogs are considered to be a trash can from everything what you have left. So this is something different. I made it because I have 3 dogs on my own and they're still very healthy. That's what I mean to make to keep them.
4: We serve the gorgonzola with this is a cone. It's for a fake ice cream. It's a curious idea of my dad.
5: Like it's spa waffles, but especially with spa, with flour, fresh eggs, butter, milk, or a little bit sugar and salt. And when it's baked, we fill it with creamy fillings like chocolate, or we can bake with caramel and nuts. And it is really different flavors, like sweet and sour, or dark chocolate, or milk sweet. Yeah, it's mostly sweet. And we made it live in Piešťany with cooperation, a lot of different businesses. Yeah, of course. Yes. For example, we're using coffee with classic coffee. That's the homemade coffee in Piešťany, and really high quality chocolate and nuts.
6: Čerešne, višne a slivky bio. A z toho
7: cherries, sour cherries and plums bio. And from this we make juice, jams and other products.
5: So it's special because it's our. The way we make our wines is a low intervention approach, which means that the fermentation is spontaneous. We use only our own grapes. We farm in Zemianske Sady close to Lohovec. And yes, we do white, red, rosé and also orange wines, which are wines

0: No, beetroot ketchup, which one is fermented, so stuff like that. And also chili, this one is new, chili choco Mexican mole flavor. It's really good. So it's like last one, last sauce.
1: We are a small winery and we make fruit wines and also other things from lots of different types of fruits. So, for example, our very popular wine is from Egres, which is, I think, gooseberry in English. And it's very, very popular. It has smoky tones in the aroma and in the taste it's very juicy. So we try to make our wines to be like when you taste the fruit from which it is made of, that exact taste or aroma you should feel in the wine.
2: We sell vegetables that we grow ourselves, sometimes even plants of them or some succulents.
3: You have a sign that says, we don't grow vegetables for beauty, we grow them for health. What does this mean?
2: We grow basically almost bio-vegetables.
4: To finish today's show, we'll leave you with some inspiration. Michal Kordos is a Slovak chef with years of international experience at world-famous restaurants around the world. He was at Degustorium and prepared the menu for Druzhubu, which is an organization that sells different kinds of mushrooms for all many different kinds of uses. As you can expect, the items on the menu were mushroom-based and vegetarian, as this is one of the themes of this year's Degustorium. Here is what Michal had prepared.
5: Yes, so we prepared, of course, two like mushroom-based meals. First one is shawarma. It's made with a lot of spices. It's made of oyster mushrooms, three different varieties, even a pink one and a yellow oyster mushroom. And then with just some pita bread, some fresh herbs, salsa verde, and tahini made of sunflower seeds. And the second one is like a shumisu. It's tiramisu, but with a mushroom twist. And we made like something like coffee, but it's made of toasted and dried shiitake mushrooms. Just some very light cream made of egg yolks, mascarpone, and reduction from the shiitake mushrooms we candied in like a sugar syrup. And we have them inside with some wafers. Yeah. And we even put the toasted mushrooms on top with some cocoa.
4: Thanks very much to Petra Molnarova and everyone at Degustorium for taking the time to talk with us. If you'd like to hear the full interviews, they're available on your podcast apps. Just search for Slovakia Today or on our website, enrsi.stvr.sk. If you have any comments or questions, please let us know via social media, email, or even snail mail, or please feel free to contact me directly at ben.pasco@stvr.sk. Thanks as usual to our sound technician Romana Shundilikova for making me look so good. This is Ben Pasco signing off. Until next time, dobro chut and do počutia. 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All our contact info and social media info can be found on our website, enrsi.stvr.sk, or drop us a line at Radio Slovakia International, STVR, Mytná 1, P.O. 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
1: President appoints five new ambassadors. President to start second run of training with National Defense Forces. President signs into law civil procedure amendments. President Petr Pellegrini appointed five new Slovak ambassadors on Wednesday, including current members of the National Council of the Slovak Republic, Petr Kmetz, and Miroslav Radachovsky. Kmetz will represent Slovakia in Italy, Malta, and San Marino, with his seat in Rome, while Radachovsky will serve in Cyprus, based in Nicosia. Lubomir Rehak will represent Slovakia in Kazakhstan and Kyrgyzstan, based in Astana. Jozef Hudets will serve in the Arab Republic of Egypt, Sudan, Oman, Libya, and Chad, based in Cairo. And Radislav Krijan will represent Slovakia in the Federal Democratic Republic of Ethiopia and the Republic of Djibouti, based in Addis Ababa. In his address to the newly appointed ambassadors, President Pellegrini reminded them that by accepting these positions, they had taken on enormous responsibility. On Thursday, the 18th of June, President Petr Pellegrini is set to begin the second round of training with the National Defense Forces, NOS, which will last 14 days at the Turetsky Vrh military training area in the Bratislava region. During the second phase, the head of state, along with other members of the National Defense Forces, will expand on the skills and knowledge they acquired during basic training and subsequent advanced training designed for operational and emergency reserves. The President completed this training directly at the 91st Engineer Regiment in Sered, after being assigned to the operational reserves. The President has supported the National Defense Forces project and the voluntary participation of Slovak citizens in defense and security of the state since its introduction. He was one of the first to sign up for the pilot sessions of the first round of training in July of last year. Courts will now have the option, rather than the obligation, to issue a default judgment in favor of a claimant if a defendant fails to attend a hearing, despite having been duly and timely summoned, and a similar option will also apply when the claimant is absent. The changes stem from an amendment to the Civil Dispute Procedure Code signed on Tuesday by President Petr Pellegrini. The Ministry of Justice argued that the previous rules governing default judgments were excessively strict, particularly in cases where several hearings had already taken place and the defendant had attended and actively participated in them, but failed to appear at only one hearing. The amendment also changes the rules for serving default judgments on defendants who are natural persons and are not legally represented in proceedings. Under the new rules, provisions requiring delivery to an electronic mailbox will no longer apply in such cases. As of the 15th of June, direct payments amounting to 582.8 million euros have been paid out to farmers within the 2025 campaign, making up 97.89% of the total package of 595.4 million euros, according to Agriculture Minister Richard Takács. Farmers received 390.2 million euros, or 98.43%, under the first pillar, while 192.6 million, 96.49%, was paid out under the second pillar. An amount of 12.6 million euros is still to be distributed, therefore. According to Takács, Slovakia isn't facing a penalty from the EU, as Brussels requires at least 95% of payments to be made by the end of June. The governing Smer SD party has rejected any suggestions of nepotism in response to statements by opposition parties concerning recent findings that Juraj Richter, the son of Smer SD parliamentary caucus head Jan Richter, is serving on the management board of the state oil transporter Transpetrol, and that he may not have been qualified for the post. Juraj Richter duly took part in the announced selection procedure for the post of a member of Transpetrol's management board, which was organized by the shareholders, and he complied with all the required qualifications and professional criteria for the post, claimed Smer SD. The governing coalition party also stated that it would neither comment on political statements nor their interpretation.
0: Topical issue.
1: Junior coalition party Hlas SD is proposing a ban on social media for children under 16, while a so-called protected mode should be set by default for young people aged between 16 and 18, according to a proposal submitted for interdepartmental review by the party. According to them, the proposed legislation is primarily aimed at protecting children and youth in the online space. Education Minister Tomasz Drucker specified that children under 16 won't be allowed to have their own accounts on major digital platforms, except for those intended for communication. This doesn't apply to when you send an email or if it's a simple chat group between one person and another, said the minister. For those aged 16 to 18, a default protected mode will be enabled with a private profile, location turned off, no automatic adding to groups, and specific protection against strangers, said the minister, noting that this will have to be arranged by major online platforms. He added that technical solutions are available to prevent platforms from obtaining any personal data or profiling children, specifying that they would only receive information on whether the child meets the required age. According to Drucker, the proposal is the result of joint efforts by the Education, Interior, Health, and Labor Ministries, which have worked on it for almost 6 months. It's based on European legislation and has been consulted with other member states. The legislation could be presented at a government session in August and become effective as of January next year. Drucker also announced the preparation of legislation for an integrated system to protect children from the risk of radicalization or mobilization towards violence.
2: The news was compiled from Slovak media.

0: Today is Wednesday, 17th of June, and I'm Patricia Lucia Balajová bringing you another edition of Innovations from Slovakia. Welcome to the program. Modern technology is changing not only how we communicate or work, but increasingly also how we heal, diagnose disease, and protect our environment. In today's program, we look at two Slovak research projects that are applying science to some very practical challenges. First, we visit the University of Žilina, where researchers are developing intelligent rehabilitation technologies that can help patients recover more safely and independently after injuries. Then we travel to Comenius University in Bratislava, where scientists are exploring the potential of cold plasma, an unusual state of matter that could help clean water and air, support agriculture, and even contribute to future medical treatments. Stay tuned.
1: Radio Slovakia International.
0: Recovering from an injury often requires weeks or months of rehabilitation. For many patients, the challenge does not end when they leave the physiotherapist's office. Exercises must continue at home, where there is no specialist nearby to monitor whether movements are being performed correctly. Researchers at the University of Žilina are working on a project that could change that. It is called MapRehab, and its goal is to create intelligent rehabilitation tools capable of guiding patients throughout the recovery process.
2: My name is Associate Professor Juraj Ďuďák, and I work at the University of Žilina's Research Center. I'm currently working on a project called MAP Rehab. It's actually an acronym that stands for an intelligent rehabilitation aid, like a crutch that can tell the patient whether they're using it correctly. For example, through feedback, either auditory or tactile feedback. It all works on the principle of sensors placed on this device, and these actually collect data, whether it's pressure, tilt, or the crutch's acceleration. And there's a unit, a simple system, that can evaluate this data based on certain models and provide feedback on whether the movement is correct or incorrect.
0: The concept is relatively simple. Sensors placed inside the rehabilitation aid can monitor movement, pressure, and positioning. The collected information is then analyzed and transformed into feedback that helps patients avoid mistakes during recovery.
2: The advantage of this approach is that a patient, say after an injury, comes in for the exercises, where the rehabilitation specialists show them how to exercise, perhaps instructing them. Put weight on this leg to 30%. This is set in the device and it can actually provide feedback. If that limit is exceeded, it ensures the patient won't put too much weight on the limb.
0: While the original idea focused on smart crutches, the researchers soon realized that the technology could go much further.
2: The initial idea was a crutch, but since our communication with our partners is constantly evolving, we always have new ideas. So the next stage was to eliminate this device, for example, to attach it directly to the patient's body. If it's placed on a shoe or a limb, we can tell, for example, if the patient is leaning to one side or if they're stepping on the ball of their foot, depending on what the doctor or physical therapist tells them.
0: One important aspect of the project is that the technology should remain almost invisible to the user.
2: The goal is for it to be miniaturized in the version for, say, a crutch. It should be hidden inside the crutch because even the psychological effect of feeling like something is watching you can trigger certain reactions that may differ from the desired reactions. What's actually in there are miniature sensors that can measure pressure, that can measure acceleration, that can calculate tilt. There's some kind of unit, some kind of a microcontroller. You see, everyone has some kind of a microcontroller in their smartwatches, so there are tiny components that can process the data, and then via wireless transmission, it's sent either through the mobile network or stored locally on the internal memory.
0: The project also includes research into how patients perceive touch, pain, and sensory information. This part is being explored by doctoral researcher Matuš Nečas.
2: My task is to research what are known as gnostic functions, which in simple terms are functions of the nervous system that enable us to correctly interpret sensory inputs. That is, I see a glass in front of me and don't perceive it merely as a jumble of colors, but I know it's a glass, an object that's at a certain distance. So there are the functions that allow us to orient ourselves correctly in space and function as a being in life.
0: Understanding these sensory functions can also help clinicians better assess pain perception and adjust rehabilitation accordingly.
2: It's important to assess pain during the rehabilitation procedure itself, because we have patients who have a high pain threshold or a low pain threshold, and treatment needs to be adjusted accordingly. For a patient with a low pain threshold, the physical therapist has to, well, let's say, push a little harder during rehabilitation, even if the patient is already saying, that's enough. And conversely, when a patient has a high pain threshold, the physical therapist has to be careful not to accidentally damage the body with the intervention.
0: Ultimately, the researchers hope the technology will give patients greater independence while maintaining professional guidance.
2: Everyone wants to recover from the injury or their dysfunction as quickly as possible. The overall goal is not only a quick return to normal life, but also the possibility of teaching patients to do certain exercises at home and do them well, and perhaps even increase the intensity of that exercise, both the intensity and the quality.
0: The system is still in development. For now, the researchers are testing concepts and preparing future prototypes.
2: Currently, we're planning on using audio feedback, because if we were to use, say, some kind of vibration, like the vibration we have in cell phones, it could have a psychological effect on the patient that something is wrong. The audio feedback is probably the simplest and clearest option. The original intention was to have just an audio alert there, like a beep, if it were used incorrectly for a long time, because we can detect when the device is being used. When it's idle, if it's idle, nothing happens. When it starts being used, there are certain patterns, like, oh, it's being used, and if it's used for a longer time or with greater force, well, there could be an audio signal to alert that something isn't right, and these alerts are differentiated so that people know it's not just beeping for no reason. But of course, we're not there yet at this stage, because there's a lot of work to be done, including by our partners in the healthcare sector. We, as technical experts, aren't experts in these medicinal matters. We actually consult on all these things. But if we were necessary to distinguish between multiple conditions from a technical standpoint, it wouldn't be a problem to create multiple types of sounds or put in some kind of synthesizer. This project ends this year, but we're submitting another application to continue it, where we actually want to get it into some kind of prototype. We want to get it into some kind of a testing by our partner in Banská Bystrica. Well, the timeline is hard to say. If we assume the next project will last 3 or 4 years, then we hope it could be successful within that time frame.
0: Whether embedded in a crutch, attached to a shoe, or integrated directly into wearable sensors, the idea behind the MapRehab remains the same: helping patients recover with greater confidence, more precise information, and increased independence. And while the technology is still several years away from everyday clinical use, researchers hope it could eventually become a valuable companion throughout the rehabilitation journey.

0: healthy dose of healthcare.
1: Plasma is often described as the fourth state of matter. It is found naturally in lightning and stars, but scientists can also generate it in laboratories. At Comenius University in Bratislava, Professor Zdenko Machala and his team are studying a special form known as cold plasma. Their research spans environmental protection, agriculture, and even medicine.
2: I'm Zdenko Machala. I'm a professor at Faculty of Mathematics, Physics and Informatics at Comenius University, Bratislava, Slovakia. My research focus is using plasma. Plasma as a fourth state of matter, as an ionized gas produced by electrical discharges. And we specifically focus on cold plasma, which can be kept at low temperature. And we use plasmas for different applications because plasma makes a reactive environment with many reactive oxygen species and also nitrogen species because we use air as the most typical gas to produce this ionized gas, the plasma. And this reactive environment can be then applied to destroy some pollutants from air, from water, especially organic pollutants, pharmaceuticals, pesticides, or it can be used against microorganisms, which can be pathogenic or dangerous microorganisms in water.
1: Unlike the extremely hot plasma found in the sun, cold plasma can operate at low temperatures. That makes it suitable for practical applications involving living organisms, water, and air treatment.
2: Or airborne microorganisms such as bacteria or viruses. And also we use plasma to fix nitrogen from the atmosphere.
1: Professor Machala's work sits at the intersection of several scientific disciplines.
2: My background is physics, this plasma physics, but the research we are doing is not purely in physics because we are employing plasma reactivity to induce some chemical changes to destroy the pollutant molecules. So there is a lot of chemistry involved to apply it in environmental sciences for cleaning of air, cleaning of water, to reduce the carbon emissions because by nitrogen fixation using plasma electrified approach, we don't really contribute so much to the production of carbon emissions. So there is this environmental greenhouse global warming aspect, the reduction of it.
1: The same plasma process may also contribute to future medical therapies.
2: And then also there is biology, because as we target microorganisms, but sometimes also higher organisms, including humans, we can induce some therapeutical effects. For example, in wound healing, plasma can disinfect the wound, but at the same time stimulate wound recovery. Or even for cancer treatment, we can selectively target cancer cells and kill cancer cells without damaging the normal cells. So there is a big potential of plasma application for cancer treatment.
1: One of the most active areas of research focuses on environmental applications.
2: We have a broad portfolio of different applications going from environmental applications for gas, air cleaning, water cleaning, and even agriculture, where we can fix nitrogen and stimulate plants to grow. And this air cleaning topic actually is very relevant since the last pandemic of coronavirus. But we have all experienced that cleaning and decontamination of indoor air, especially indoor, is very critical and important. And plasma technology combined with catalysis can really do a good job. And even European Space Agency is interested in this because we have a project with them and they are interested in air decontamination in space for future space missions with humans. But also on Earth, all these topics, water cleaning, water decontamination, air cleaning.
1: The team is also investigating how plasma-treated water could support more sustainable agriculture.
2: And even combination with the agriculture where we can use this so-called plasma activated water when we treat water with plasma, enrich it with chemical species, with nitrogen, and this water can be then used for plants and they grow better, they grow faster, seeds germinates faster. So there are these applications.
1: From cleaner water

0: rarely part of my life. What motivates me are these new discoveries and finding new connections between disciplines. It's really, really stimulating. And also these applications, when it's something useful comes out of this research, which can improve the quality of life of people or of the planet, of the environment. So it's very satisfying and encouraging.
1: Today's program introduced two examples of Slovak research tackling real-world challenges through innovation. At the University of Žilina, scientists are developing intelligent rehabilitation technologies designed to help patients recover more effectively. And at Comenius University in Bratislava, researchers are exploring the remarkable possibilities of cold plasma for environmental protection, agriculture, and medicine. Thank you for listening. I'm Patricia Lucia Balajeva, and together with Romana Šunderlíková from behind the sound desk, we wish you a pleasant rest of the week. And as always, goodbye. Do počutia.
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1: President appoints five new ambassadors. President to start second round of training with National Defense Forces. President signs into law civil procedure amendments. President Petr Pellegrini appointed five new Slovak ambassadors on Wednesday, including current members of the National Council of the Slovak Republic, Petr Kmetz, and Miroslav Radachovsky. Kmetz will represent Slovakia in Italy, Malta, and San Marino, with his seat in Rome, while Radachovsky will serve in Cyprus, based in Nicosia. Lubomir Rehak will represent Slovakia

0: in Kazakhstan and Kyrgyzstan, based in Astana. Yosef Hudetz will serve in the Arab Republic of Egypt, Sudan, Oman, Libya, and Chad, based in Cairo. And Radislav Krijan will represent Slovakia in the Federal Democratic Republic of Ethiopia and the Republic of Djibouti, based in Addis Ababa. In his address to the newly appointed ambassadors, President Pellegrini reminded them that by accepting these positions, they had taken on enormous responsibility. On Thursday, the 18th of June, President Petro Pellegrini is set to begin the second round of training with the National Defense Forces, NOS, which will last 14 days at the Turetsky Vrh military training area in the Bratislava region. During the second phase, the head of state, along with other members of the National Defense Forces, will expand on the skills and knowledge they acquired during basic training and subsequent advanced training designed for operational and emergency reserves. The president, completing this training directly at the 91st Engineer Regiment in Sered, after being assigned to the operational reserves. The president has supported the National Defense Forces project and the voluntary participation of Slovak citizens in defense and security of the state since its introduction. He was one of the first to sign up for the pilot sessions of the first round of training in July of last year. Courts will now have the option, rather than the obligation, to issue a default judgment in favor of a claimant if a defendant fails to attend a hearing, despite having been duly and timely summoned, and a similar option will also apply when the claimant is absent. The changes stem from an amendment to the Civil Dispute Procedure Code signed on Tuesday by President Petro Pellegrini. The Ministry of Justice argued that the previous rules governing default judgments were excessively strict, particularly in cases where several hearings had already taken place and the defendant had attended and actively participated in them, but failed to appear at only one hearing. The amendment also changes the rules for serving default judgments on defendants who are natural persons and are not legally represented in proceedings. Under the new rules, provisions requiring delivery to an electronic mailbox will no longer apply in such cases. As of the 15th of June, direct payments amounting to 582.8 million euros have been paid out to farmers within the 2025 campaign, making up 97.89% of the total package of 595.4 million euros, according to Agriculture Minister Richard Takács. Farmers received 390.2 million euros, or 98.43%, under the first pillar, while 192.6 million, 96.49%, was paid out under the second pillar. An amount of 12.6 million euros is still to be distributed, therefore. According to Takács, Slovakia isn't facing a penalty from the EU, as Brussels requires at least 95% of payments to be made by the end of June. The governing Smer SD party has rejected any suggestions of nepotism in response to statements by opposition parties concerning recent findings that Juraj Richter, the son of Smer SD parliamentary caucus head Jan Richter, is serving on the management board of the state oil transporter Transpetrol, and that he may not have been qualified for the post. Juraj Richter duly took part in the announced selection procedure for the post of a member of Transpetrol's management board, which was organized by the shareholders, and he complied with all the required qualifications and professional criteria for the post, claimed Smer SD. The governing coalition party also stated that it would neither comment on political statements nor their interpretation.
1: Topical issue.
0: Junior coalition party Hlas SD is proposing a ban on social media for children under 16, while a so-called protected mode should be set by default for young people aged between 16 and 18, according to a proposal submitted for interdepartmental review by the party. According to them, the proposed legislation is primarily aimed at protecting children and youth in the online space. Education Minister Tomasz Drucker specified that children under 16 won't be allowed to have their own accounts on major digital platforms, except for those intended for communication. This doesn't apply to when you send an email or if it's a simple chat group between one person and another, said the minister. For those aged 16 to 18, a default protected mode will be enabled with a private profile, location turned off, no automatic adding to groups, and specific protection against strangers, said the minister, noting that this will have to be arranged by major online platforms. He added that technical solutions are available to prevent platforms from obtaining any personal data or profiling children, specifying that they would only receive information on whether the child meets the required age. According to Drucker, the proposal is the result of joint efforts by the Education, Interior, Health and Labor Ministries, which have worked on it for almost 6 months. It's based on European legislation and has been consulted with other member states. The legislation could be presented at a government session in August and become effective as of January next year. Drucker also announced the preparation of legislation for an integrated system to protect children from the risk of radicalization or mobilization towards violence.
2: The news was compiled from Slovak media.

0: Day 17th of June, and I'm Patricia Lucia Balajová bringing you another edition of Innovations from Slovakia. Welcome to the program. Modern technology is changing not only how we communicate or work, but increasingly also how we heal, diagnose disease, and protect our environment. In today's program, we look at two Slovak research projects that are applying science to some very practical challenges. First, we visit the University of Žilina, where researchers are developing intelligent rehabilitation technologies that can help patients recover more safely and independently after injuries. Then we travel to Comenius University in Bratislava, where scientists are exploring the potential of cold plasma, an unusual state of matter that could help clean water and air, support agriculture, and even contribute to future medical treatments. Stay tuned.
1: Radio Slovakia International.
0: Recovering from an injury often requires weeks or months of rehabilitation. For many patients, the challenge does not end when they leave the physiotherapist's office. Exercises must continue at home, where there is no specialist nearby to monitor whether movements are being performed correctly. Researchers at the University of Žilina are working on a project that could change that. It is called MapRehab, and its goal is to create intelligent rehabilitation tools capable of guiding patients throughout the recovery process.
2: My name is Associate Professor Juraj Ďuďák, and I work at the University of Žilina's Research Center. I'm currently working on a project called MAP Rehab. It's actually an acronym that stands for an intelligent rehabilitation aid, like a crutch that can tell the patient whether they're using it correctly. For example, through feedback, either auditory or tactile feedback. It all works on the principle of sensors placed on this device, and these actually collect data, whether it's pressure, tilt, or the crutch's acceleration. And there's a unit, a simple system, that can evaluate this data based on certain models and provide feedback on whether the movement is correct or incorrect.
0: The concept is relatively simple. Sensors placed inside the rehabilitation aid can monitor movement, pressure, and positioning. The collected information is then analyzed and transformed into feedback that helps patients avoid mistakes during recovery.
2: The advantage of this approach is that a patient, say after an injury, comes in for the exercises, where the rehabilitation specialists show them how to exercise, perhaps instructing them. Put weight on this leg to 30%. This is set in the device and it can actually provide feedback. If that limit is exceeded, it ensures the patient won't put too much weight on the limb.
0: While the original idea focused on smart crutches, the researchers soon realized that the technology could go much further.
2: The initial idea was a crutch, but since our communication with our partners is constantly evolving, we always have new ideas. So the next stage was to eliminate this device, for example, to attach it directly to the patient's body. If it's placed on a shoe or a limb, we can tell, for example, if the patient is leaning to one side or if they're stepping on the ball of their foot, depending on what the doctor or physical therapist tells them.
0: One important aspect of the project is that the technology should remain almost invisible to the user.
2: The goal is for it to be miniaturized in the version for, say, a crutch. It should be hidden inside the crutch because even the psychological effect of feeling like something is watching you can trigger certain reactions that may differ from the desired reactions. What's actually in there are miniature sensors that can measure pressure, that can measure acceleration, that can calculate tilt. There's some kind of unit, some kind of a microcontroller. You see, everyone has some kind of a microcontroller in their smartwatches, so there are tiny components that can process the data, and then via wireless transmission, it's sent either through the mobile network or stored locally on the internal memory.
0: The project also includes research into how patients perceive touch, pain, and sensory information. This part is being explored by doctoral researcher Matúš Nečas.
2: My task is to research what are known as gnostic functions, which in simple terms are functions of the nervous system that enable us to correctly interpret sensory inputs. That is, I see a glass in front of me and don't perceive it merely as a jumble of colors, but I know it's a glass. An object that's at a certain distance. So there are the functions that allow us to orient ourselves correctly in space and function as a being in life.
0: Understanding these sensory functions can also help clinicians better assess pain perception and adjust rehabilitation accordingly.
2: It's important to assess pain during the rehabilitation procedure itself because we have patients who have a high pain threshold or a low pain threshold, and treatment needs to be adjusted accordingly. For a patient with a low pain threshold, the physical therapist has to, well, let's say, push a little harder during rehabilitation, even if the patient is already saying, that's enough. And conversely, when a patient has a high pain threshold, the physical therapist has to be careful not to accidentally damage the body with the intervention.
0: Ultimately, the researchers hope that technology will give patients greater independence while maintaining professional guidance.
2: Everyone wants to recover from the injury or their dysfunction as quickly as possible. The overall goal is not only a quick return to normal life, but also the possibility of teaching patients to do certain exercises at home and do them well, and perhaps even increase the intensity of that exercise, both the intensity and the quality.
0: The system is still in development. For now, the researchers are testing concepts and preparing future prototypes.
2: Currently, we're planning on using audio feedback because if we were to use, say, some kind of vibration, like the vibration we have in cell phones, it could have a psychological effect on the patient that something is wrong. The audio feedback is probably the simplest and clearest option. The original intention was to have just an audio alert there, like a beep, if it were used incorrectly for a long time, because we can detect when the device is being used. When it's idle, if it's idle, nothing happens. When it starts being used, there are certain patterns, like, oh, it's being used, and if it's used for a longer time or with greater force, well, there could be an audio signal to alert that something isn't right, and these alerts are differentiated so that people know it's not just beeping for no reason. But of course, we're not there yet at this stage because there's a lot of work to be done, including by our partners in the healthcare sector. We, as technical experts, aren't experts in these medicinal matters. We actually consult on all these things. But if we were necessary to distinguish between multiple conditions from a technical standpoint, it wouldn't be a problem to create multiple types of sounds or put in some kind of synthesizer. This project ends this year, but we're submitting another application to continue it, where we actually want to get it into some kind of prototype. We want to get it into some kind of a testing by our partner in Banská Bystrica. Well, the timeline is hard to say. If we assume the next project will last 3 or 4 years, then we hope it could be successful within that time frame.
0: Whether embedded in a crutch, attached to a shoe, or integrated directly into wearable sensors, the idea behind the MapRehab remains the same: helping patients recover with greater confidence, more precise information, and increased independence. And while the technology is still several years away from everyday clinical use, researchers hope it could eventually become a valuable companion throughout the rehabilitation journey.

0: healthy dose of healthcare.
1: Plasma is often described as the fourth state of matter. It is found naturally in lightning and stars, but scientists can also generate it in laboratories. At Comenius University in Bratislava, Professor Zdenko Machala and his team are studying a special form known as cold plasma. Their research spans environmental protection, agriculture, and even medicine.
2: I'm Zdenko Machala. I'm a professor at Faculty of Mathematics, Physics and Informatics at Comenius University, Bratislava, Slovakia. My research focus is using plasma. Plasma is a fourth state of matter, as an ionized gas produced by electrical discharges. And we specifically focus on cold plasma, which can be kept at low temperature. And we use plasmas for different applications because plasma makes a reactive environment with many reactive oxygen species and also nitrogen species because we use air as the most typical gas to produce this ionized gas, the plasma. And this reactive environment can be then applied to destroy some pollutants from air, from water, especially organic pollutants, pharmaceuticals, pesticides, or it can be used against microorganisms, which can be pathogenic or dangerous microorganisms in water.
1: Unlike the extremely hot plasma found in the sun, cold plasma can operate at low temperatures. That makes it suitable for practical applications involving living organisms, water, and air treatment.
2: Or airborne microorganisms such as bacteria or viruses. And also we use plasma to fix nitrogen from the atmosphere.
1: Professor Machala's work sits at the intersection of several scientific disciplines.
2: My background is physics, this plasma physics, but the research we are doing is not purely in physics because we are employing plasma reactivity to induce some chemical changes to destroy the pollutant molecules. So there is a lot of chemistry involved to apply it in environmental sciences for cleaning of air, cleaning of water, to reduce the carbon emissions because by nitrogen fixation using plasma electrified approach, we don't really contribute so much to the production of carbon emissions. So there is this environmental greenhouse global warming aspect, the reduction of it.
1: The same plasma process may also contribute to future medical therapies.
2: And then also there is biology, because as we target microorganisms, but sometimes also higher organisms, including humans, we can induce some therapeutical effects. For example, in wound healing, plasma can disinfect the wound, but at the same time stimulate wound recovery. Or even for cancer treatment, we can selectively target cancer cells and kill cancer cells without damaging the normal cells. So there is a big potential of plasma application for cancer treatment.
1: One of the most active areas of research focuses on environmental applications.
2: We have a broad portfolio of different applications, going from environmental applications for gas, air cleaning, water cleaning, and even agriculture, where we can fix nitrogen and stimulate plants to grow. And this air cleaning topic actually is very relevant since the last pandemic of coronavirus, but we have all experienced that cleaning and decontamination of indoor air, especially indoor, is very critical and important, and plasma technology combined with catalysis can really do a good job. And even European Space Agency is interested in this because we have a project with them and they are interested in air decontamination in space for future space missions with humans. But also on Earth, all these topics, water cleaning, water decontamination, air cleaning.
1: The team is also investigating how plasma-treated water could support more sustainable agriculture.
2: And even combination with the agriculture, where we can use this so-called plasma-activated water, when we treat water with plasma, enrich it with chemical species, with nitrogen, and this water can be then used for plants, and they grow better, they grow faster, seeds germinate faster, so that there are these applications.
1: From cleaner water and safer indoor air to improved crop growth and possible medical applications, cold plasma research demonstrates how fundamental physics can lead to practical solutions. For Professor Makala and his team, the challenge is not only understanding the science itself, but also translating it into technologies that could benefit society and the environment.
2: Working in science, it's not like a regular job that you go to work in the morning and then you go home and you close it. It's very integrally part of my life. What motivates me are these new discoveries and finding new connections between disciplines. It's really, really stimulating. And also these applications, when it's something useful comes out of this research, which can improve the quality of life of people or of the planet, of the environment. So it's very satisfying and encouraging.
1: Today's program introduced two examples of Slovak research tackling real-world challenges through innovation. At the University of Žilina, scientists are developing intelligent rehabilitation technologies designed to help patients recover more effectively. And at Comenius University in Bratislava, researchers are exploring the remarkable possibilities of cold plasma for environmental protection, agriculture, and medicine. Thank you for listening. I'm Patricia Lucia Balajeva, and together with Romana Šunderlíková from Behind the Sound Desk, we wish you a pleasant rest of the week. And as always, goodbye. Do počutia.
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1: President appoints five new ambassadors. President to start second round of training with National Defense Forces. President signs into law civil procedure amendments. President Petr Pellegrini appointed five new Slovak ambassadors on Wednesday, including current members of the National Council of the Slovak Republic, Petr Kmetz, and Miroslav Radachovsky. Kmetz will represent Slovakia in Italy, Malta, and San Marino, with his seat in Rome, while Radachovsky will serve in Cyprus, based in Nicosia. Lubomir Rehak will represent Slovakia in Kazakhstan and Kyrgyzstan, based in Astana. Jozef Hudets will serve in the Arab Republic of Egypt, Sudan, Oman, Libya, and Chad, based in Cairo. And Radislav Krijan will represent Slovakia in the Federal Democratic Republic of Ethiopia and the Republic of Djibouti, based in Addis Ababa. In his address to the newly appointed ambassadors, President Pellegrini reminded them that by accepting these positions, they had taken on enormous responsibility. On Thursday, the 18th of June, President Petr Pellegrini is set to begin the second round of training with the National Defense Forces, NOS, which will last 14 days at the Turetsky Vrh military training area in the Bratislava region. During the second phase, the head of state, along with other members of the National Defense Forces, will expand on the skills and knowledge they acquired during basic training and subsequent advanced training designed for operational and emergency reserves. The President completed this training directly at the 91st Engineer Regiment in Sered, after being assigned to the operational reserves. The President has supported the National Defense Forces project and the voluntary participation of Slovak citizens in defense and security of the state since its introduction. He was one of the first to sign up for the pilot sessions of the first round of training in July of last year. Courts will now have the option, rather than the obligation, to issue a

0: default judgment in favor of a claimant if a defendant fails to attend a hearing, despite having been duly and timely summoned, and a similar option will also apply when the claimant is absent. The changes stem from an amendment to the Civil Dispute Procedure Code signed on Tuesday by President Peter Pellegrini. The Ministry of Justice argued that the previous rules governing default judgments were excessively strict, particularly in cases where several hearings had already taken place and the defendant had attended and actively participated in them, but failed to appear at only one hearing. The amendment also changes the rules for serving default judgments on defendants who are natural persons and are not legally represented in proceedings. Under the new rules, provisions requiring delivery to an electronic mailbox will no longer apply in such cases. As of the 15th of June, direct payments amounting to 582.8 million euros have been paid out to farmers within the 2025 campaign, making up 97.89% of the total package of 595.4 million euros, according to Agriculture Minister Richard Takács. Farmers received 390.2 million euros, or 98.43%, under the first pillar, while 192.6 million, 96.49%, was paid out under the second pillar. An amount of 12.6 million euros is still to be distributed, therefore. According to Takács, Slovakia isn't facing a penalty from the EU, as Brussels requires at least 95% of payments to be made by the end of June. The governing Smer SD party has rejected any suggestions of nepotism in response to statements by opposition parties concerning recent findings that Juraj Richter, the son of Smer SD parliamentary caucus head Jan Richter, is serving on the management board of the state oil transporter Transpetro, and that he may not have been qualified for the post. Juraj Richter duly took part in the announced selection procedure for the post of a member of Transpetro's management board, which was organized by the shareholders, and he complied with all the required qualifications and professional criteria for the post, claimed Smer SD. The governing coalition party also stated that it would neither comment on political statements nor their interpretation.
1: Topical issue.
0: Junior coalition party Haas SD is proposing a ban on social media for children under 16, while a so-called protected mode should be set by default for young people aged between 16 and 18, according to a proposal submitted for interdepartmental review by the party. According to them, the proposed legislation is primarily aimed at protecting children and youth in the online space. Education Minister Tomasz Drucker specified that children under 16 won't be allowed to have their own accounts on major digital platforms, except for those intended for communication. This doesn't apply to when you send an email or if it's a simple chat group between one person and another, said the minister. For those aged 16 to 18, a default protected mode will be enabled with a private profile, location turned off, no automatic adding to groups, and specific protection against strangers, said the minister, noting that this will have to be arranged by major online platforms. He added that technical solutions are available to prevent platforms from obtaining any personal data or profiling children, specifying that they would only receive information on whether the child meets the required age. According to Drucker, the proposal is the result of joint efforts by the Education, Interior, Health and Labor Ministries, which have worked on it for almost 6 months. It's based on European legislation and has been consulted with other member states. The legislation could be presented at a government session in August and become effective as of January next year. Drucker also announced the preparation of legislation for an integrated system to protect children from the risk of radicalization or mobilization towards violence.
2: The news was compiled from Slovak media.

0: Today is Wednesday, 17th of June, and I'm Patricia Lucia Balajová bringing you another edition of Innovations from Slovakia. Welcome to the program. Modern technology is changing not only how we communicate or work, but increasingly also how we heal, diagnose disease, and protect our environment. In today's program, we look at two Slovak research projects that are applying science to some very practical challenges. First, we visit the University of Žilina, where researchers are developing intelligent rehabilitation technologies that can help patients recover more safely and independently after injuries. Then we travel to Comenius University in Bratislava, where scientists are exploring the potential of cold plasma, an unusual state of matter that could help clean water and air, support agriculture, and even contribute to future medical treatments. Stay tuned.
1: Radio Slovakia International.
0: Recovering from an injury often requires weeks or months of rehabilitation. For many patients, the challenge does not end when they leave the physiotherapist's office. Exercises must continue at home, where there is no specialist nearby to monitor whether movements are being performed correctly. Researchers at the University of Žilina are working on a project that could change that. It is called MapRehab, and its goal is to create intelligent rehabilitation tools capable of guiding patients throughout the recovery process.
2: My name is Associate Professor Juraj Ďuďák, and I work at the University of Žilina's Research Center. I'm currently working on a project called MAP Rehab. It's actually an acronym that stands for an intelligent rehabilitation aid, like a crutch that can tell the patient whether they're using it correctly. For example, through feedback, either auditory or tactile feedback. It all works on the principle of sensors placed on this device, and these actually collect data, whether it's pressure, tilt, or the crutch's acceleration. And there's a unit, a simple system, that can evaluate this data based on certain models and provide feedback on whether the movement is correct or incorrect.
0: The concept is relatively simple. Sensors placed inside the rehabilitation aid can monitor movement, pressure, and positioning. The collected information is then analyzed and transformed into feedback that helps patients avoid mistakes during recovery.
2: The advantage of this approach is that a patient, say after an injury, comes in for the exercises, where the rehabilitation specialists show them how to exercise, perhaps instructing them. Put weight on this leg to 30%. This is set in the device and it can actually provide feedback. If that limit is exceeded, it ensures the patient won't put too much weight on the limb.
0: While the original idea focused on smart crutches, the researchers soon realized that the technology could go much further.
2: The initial idea was a crutch, but since our communication with our partners is constantly evolving, we always have new ideas. So the next stage was to eliminate this device, for example, to attach it directly to the patient's body. If it's placed on a shoe or a limb, we can tell, for example, if the patient is leaning to one side or if they're stepping on the ball of their foot, depending on what the doctor or physical therapist tells them.
0: One important aspect of the project is that the technology should remain almost invisible to the user.
2: The goal is for it to be miniaturized in the version for, say, a crutch. It should be hidden inside the crutch because even the psychological effect of feeling like something is watching you can trigger certain reactions that may differ from the desired reactions. What's actually in there are miniature sensors that can measure pressure, that can measure acceleration, that can calculate tilt. There's some kind of unit, some kind of a microcontroller. You see, everyone has some kind of a microcontroller in their smartwatches, so there are tiny components that can process the data, and then via wireless transmission, it's sent either through the mobile network or stored locally on the internal memory.
0: The project also includes research into how patients perceive touch, pain, and sensory information. This part is being explored by doctoral researcher Matuš Nečas.
2: My task is to research what are known as gnostic functions, which in simple terms are functions of the nervous system that enable us to correctly interpret sensory inputs. That is, I see a glass in front of me and don't perceive it merely as a jumble of colors, but I know it's a glass, an object that's at a certain distance. So there are the functions that allow us to orient ourselves correctly in space and function as a being in life.
0: Understanding these sensory functions can also help clinicians better assess pain perception and adjust rehabilitation accordingly.
2: It's important to assess pain during the rehabilitation procedure itself, because we have patients who have a high pain threshold or a low pain threshold, and treatment needs to be adjusted accordingly. For a patient with a low pain threshold, the physical therapist has to, well, let's say, push a little harder during rehabilitation, even if the patient is already saying, that's enough. And conversely, when a patient has a high pain threshold, the physical therapist has to be careful not to accidentally damage the body with the intervention.
0: Ultimately, the researchers hope the technology will give patients greater independence while maintaining professional guidance.
2: Everyone wants to recover from the injury or their dysfunction as quickly as possible. The overall goal is not only a quick return to normal life, but also the possibility of teaching patients to do certain exercises at home and do them well, and perhaps even increase the intensity of that exercise, both the intensity and the quality.
0: The system is still in development. For now, the researchers are testing concepts and preparing future prototypes.
2: Currently, we're planning on using audio feedback, because if we were to use, say, some kind of vibration, like the vibration we have in cell phones, it could have a psychological effect on the patient that something is wrong. The audio feedback is probably the simplest and clearest option. The original intention was to have just an audio alert there, like a beep, if it were used incorrectly for a long time, because we can detect when the device is being used. When it's idle, if it's idle, nothing happens. When it starts being used, there are certain patterns, like, oh, it's being used, and if it's used for a longer time or with greater force, well, there could be an audio signal to alert that something isn't right, and these alerts are differentiated so that people know it's not just beeping for no reason. But of course, we're not there yet at this stage, because there's a lot of work to be done, including by our partners in the healthcare sector. We, as technical experts, aren't experts in these medicinal matters. We actually consult on all these things. But if we were necessary to distinguish between multiple conditions from a technical standpoint, it wouldn't be a problem to create multiple types of sounds or put in some kind of synthesizer. This project ends this year, but we're submitting another application to continue it, where we actually want to get it into some kind of prototype. We want to get it into some kind of a testing by our partner in Banská Bystrica. Well, the timeline is hard to say. If we assume the next project will last 3 or 4 years, then we hope it could be successful within that time frame.
0: Whether embedded in a crutch, attached to a shoe, or integrated directly into wearable sensors, the idea behind the MapRehab remains the same: helping patients recover with greater confidence, more precise information, and increased independence. And while the technology is still several years away from everyday clinical use, researchers hope it could eventually become a valuable companion throughout the rehabilitation journey.

0: healthy dose of healthcare.
1: Plasma is often described as the fourth state of matter. It is found naturally in lightning and stars, but scientists can also generate it in laboratories. At Comenius University in Bratislava, Professor Zdenko Machala and his team are studying a special form known as cold plasma. Their research spans environmental protection, agriculture, and even medicine.
2: I'm Zdenko Machala. I'm a professor at Faculty of Mathematics, Physics and Informatics at Comenius University, Bratislava, Slovakia. My research focus is using plasma. Plasma as a fourth state of matter, as an ionized gas produced by electrical discharges. And we specifically focus on cold plasma, which can be kept at low temperature. And we use plasmas for different applications because plasma makes a reactive environment with many reactive oxygen species and also nitrogen species because we use air as the most typical gas to produce this ionized gas, the plasma. And this reactive environment can be then applied to destroy some pollutants from air, from water, especially organic pollutants, pharmaceuticals, pesticides, or it can be used against microorganisms, which can be pathogenic or dangerous microorganisms in water.
1: Unlike the extremely hot plasma found in the sun, cold plasma can operate at low temperatures. That makes it suitable for practical applications involving living organisms, water, and air treatment.
2: Or airborne microorganisms such as bacteria or viruses. And also we use plasma to fix nitrogen from the atmosphere.
1: Professor Machala's work sits at the intersection of several scientific disciplines.
2: My background is physics, this plasma physics, but the research we are doing is not purely in physics because we are employing plasma reactivity to induce some chemical changes to destroy the pollutant molecule. So there is a lot of chemistry involved to apply it in environmental sciences for cleaning of air, cleaning of water, to reduce the carbon emissions because by nitrogen fixation using plasma electrified approach, we don't really contribute so much to the production of carbon emissions. So there is this environmental greenhouse global warming aspect, the reduction of it.
1: The same plasma process may also contribute to future medical therapies.
2: And then also there is biology, because as we target microorganisms, but sometimes also higher organisms, including humans, we can induce some therapeutical effects. For example, in wound healing, plasma can disinfect the wound, but at the same time stimulate wound recovery. Or even for cancer treatment, we can selectively target cancer cells and kill cancer cells without damaging the normal cells. So there is a big potential of plasma application for cancer treatment.
1: One of the most active areas of research focuses on environmental applications.
2: We have a broad portfolio of different applications going from environmental applications for gas, air cleaning, water cleaning, and even agriculture, where we can fix nitrogen and stimulate plants to grow. And this air cleaning topic actually is very relevant since the last pandemic of coronavirus. But we have all experienced that cleaning and decontamination of indoor air, especially indoor, is very critical and important. And plasma technology combined with catalysis can really do a good job. And even European Space Agency is interested in this because we have a project with them and they are interested in air decontamination in space for future space missions with humans. But also on Earth, all these topics, water cleaning, water decontamination, air cleaning.
1: The team is also investigating how plasma-treated water could support more sustainable agriculture.
2: And even combination with the agriculture where we can use this so-called plasma activated water when we treat water with plasma, enrich it with chemical species, with nitrogen, and this water can be then used for plants and they grow better, they grow faster, seeds germinate faster. So there are these applications.
1: From cleaner water and safer indoor air to improved crop growth and possible medical applications, cold plasma research demonstrates how fundamental physics can lead to practical solutions. For Professor Makala and his team, the challenge is not only understanding the science itself, but also translating it into technologies that could benefit society and the environment.
2: Working in science, it's not like a regular job that you go to work in the morning and then you go home and you close it. It's very integrally part of my life. What motivates me are these new discoveries and finding new connections between disciplines. It's really, really stimulating. And also these applications, when something useful comes out of this research, which can improve the quality of life of people or of the planet, of the environment. So it's very satisfying and encouraging.
1: Today's program introduced two examples of Slovak research tackling real-world challenges through innovation. At the University of Žilina, scientists are developing intelligent rehabilitation technologies designed to help patients recover more effectively. And at Comenius University in Bratislava, researchers are exploring the remarkable possibilities of cold plasma for environmental protection, agriculture, and medicine. Thank you for listening. I'm Patricia Lucia Balajeva, and together with Romana Šunderlíková from Behind the Sound Desk, we wish you a pleasant rest of the week. And as always, goodbye. Do počutia.
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1: President appoints five new ambassadors. President to start second round of training with National Defense Forces. President signs into law civil procedure amendments. President Petr Pellegrini appointed five new Slovak ambassadors on Wednesday, including current members of the National Council of the Slovak Republic, Petr Kmetz, and Miroslav Radachovsky. Kmetz will represent Slovakia in Italy, Malta, and San Marino, with his seat in Rome, while Radachovsky will serve in Cyprus, based in Nicosia. Lubomir Rehak will represent Slovakia in Kazakhstan and Kyrgyzstan, based in Astana. Jozef Hudets will serve in the Arab Republic of Egypt, Sudan, Oman, Libya, and Chad, based in Cairo. And Radislav Krijan will represent Slovakia in the Federal Democratic Republic of Ethiopia and the Republic of Djibouti, based in Addis Ababa. In his address to the newly appointed ambassadors, President Pellegrini reminded them that by accepting these positions, they had taken on enormous responsibility. On Thursday, the 18th of June, President Petr Pellegrini is set to begin the second round of training with the National Defense Forces, NOS, which will last 14 days at the Turetsky Vrh military training area in the Bratislava region. During the second phase, the head of state, along with other members of the National Defense Forces, will expand on the skills and knowledge they acquired during basic training and subsequent advanced training designed for operational and emergency reserves. The president, completing this training directly at the 91st Engineer Regiment in Sered, after being assigned to the operational reserves. The president has supported the National Defense Forces project and the voluntary participation of Slovak citizens in defense and security of the state since its introduction. He was one of the first to sign up for the pilot sessions of the first round of training in July of last year. Courts will now have the option, rather than the obligation, to issue a default judgment in favor of a claimant if a defendant fails to attend a hearing, despite having been duly and timely summoned, and a similar option will also apply when the claimant is absent. The changes stem from an amendment to the Civil Dispute Procedure Code signed on Tuesday by President Petr Pellegrini. The Ministry of Justice argued that the previous rules governing default judgments were excessively strict, particularly in cases where several hearings had already taken place and the defendant had attended and actively participated in them, but failed to appear at only one hearing. The amendment also changes the rules for serving default judgments on defendants who are natural persons and are not legally represented in proceedings. Under the new rules, provisions requiring delivery to an electronic mailbox will no longer apply in such cases. As of the 15th of June, direct payments amounting to 582.8 million euros have been paid out to farmers within the 2025 campaign, making up 97.89% of the total package of 595.4 million euros, according to Agriculture Minister Richard Takács. Farmers received 390.2 million euros, or 98.43%, under the first pillar, while 192.6 million, 96.49%, was paid out under the